Etherwood and Grace Barton with Haven, a regular in the Outfield Sessions the past couple of weeks. And as we continue, Barry Can't Swim. This is I Could Be Madonna. Brand new. Right here on Club Tracks. 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

0: 2019's Agoria, and the track is called Scala. Latest from George Fitzgerald, his track called The Ladder, from 2001, updated by Bella Claxton, York on the Beach. Brand new Barry Can't Swim with I Could Be Madonna. Heatherwood and Marsh all inside the Outfield Sessions. Wrapping it up, gonna pick up the pace after the break with the Warehouse Grooves. My definition of the underground. We'll see what that is this week. I'll give you a hint. We'll start it with Danny Tenaglia. 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
0: Wow, time flies when we're having fun. Well, at least I'm having fun. Hope you are too. On your Friday evening, rolling into your weekend. Friday night, 7 to 9. My name is Zoltan. Thanks so much for hanging with me, as I hope you do each and every week. As we enter together the last 40 minutes of the radio program, got a great Warehouse Grooves, lots of great house music for you. Four on the Floor at its best. Up first, Danny Tenaglia and Celidia. Music is the answer.

House Grooves. The show is called Club Tracks, Friday evening, 7 to 9. My name is Zoltan. Picking up the pace in the last 40 minutes. We just heard brand new Harry Romero and Indo Warehouse International Party. Lost Boy J on the mix of Inner City's Good Life inside the set, and off the top, Fire Island. The remix of Music is the Answer, Danny Tenaglia. And as we continue, it's Dario Nunez, Rhythm Up.

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Track is called Another Banger. Dilby on the mix of Ken's Homeboy, a regular track in this set for the last couple of weeks. Ant Brooks' Attention. And right now it's time to finish off the program. This is the last you're going to hear from me because the ending of this is absolutely epic and you don't want to hear me talking. Going to finish off this week with The Age of Love. Classic one. Absolute classic rave track. The track is called The Age of Love with Jam and Spoon. The Watch Out for Stella Mix. Hope you enjoyed the show. Have a great week. Have a great weekend. Be safe, and I'll see you in 7 days. See ya.

0: DJ Mr. Mellow, Randy J. Fisher here, hosting Pleasure Tantrum every Wednesday morning, 9 to 11. It's cool, calm, and mellow. That's Pleasure Tantrum every Wednesday morning, 9 to 11, on Radio Western.
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0: 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In the sky! Is it a plane? No! It's a flying saucer! A UFO!
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4: 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My name's Faye, and I'll be bringing you your daily news update for Friday, September 25th. In campus news, Western Skulik School of Medicine and Dentistry is expanding its reach across southwestern Ontario, launching two new family medicine residency sites in Sarnia, Lambton, and Oxford County. Starting in 2027, the initiative will create four new residency positions, two in each community to help address ongoing shortages of family physicians and promote local primary care. Faculty leaders say the expansion highlights the strength of distributed medical education, embedding future doctors directly into the communities where care is needed most. Local officials and healthcare partners hope the initiative will build a lasting pipeline of skilled general practitioners who choose to establish their permanent practices in the region long after graduation. In Mustang Sports, homecoming weekend has finally arrived at Western, bringing a massive lineup of Purple Pride and Varsity action from today through Sunday. On the pitch, the action kicks off this evening right here at the Mustang Field with a soccer doubleheader. The women's soccer team takes on the Windsor Lancers at 6 p.m., followed immediately by the men's soccer team facing Windsor at 8:15 p.m. The main event hits Western Alumni Stadium on Saturday afternoon for the annual homecoming football game, where the Mustangs take on the McMaster Marauders at 1 p.m. The game is expected to sell out, but students get in free through the east gates with a valid Western One card, with gates opening early for FanFest at 11 a.m. The women's rugby, softball, baseball, and cross-country teams will also be in action across London throughout the weekend. Aside from the football game, all Mustang's home events are completely free for the general public and free for Western students all weekend long. We wish all our Mustang's teams a very big good luck at all their games this weekend. In London news, police are ramping up enforcement against open-air drug use as the city's substance use strategy transitions into its second phase. London Mayor Josh Morgan confirmed the shift towards more drug seizures and arrests, emphasizing that while the strategy initially prioritized education and healthcare-led foot patrols, increased enforcement was always part of the planned timeline. Even with charges seeing a dramatic rise, Morgan noted that connecting individuals to addiction support services remains an essential piece of the response. From Radio Western, I'm Faye. 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Have a fun Hopo weekend, everyone.
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Wanna. All right, 94.9 Radio Western. What's going on, metalheads? I'm James O. You guys have tuned to another Pure Concrete. Thanks, as always, for starting the weekend off with me here, guys. Cranking up the metal for 2 hours. Wherever you're checking me out, guys, keep your radio right where it is, 94.9, for at least the next couple hours. The tunes coming your way are friggin' crushing, and you are gonna dig them. I can say that with confidence, man. I got a very solid playlist slapped together for you metalheads. So, man, crank me up, guys. Enjoy the tunes coming your way here on Pure Concrete. I opened up my show with the Cavalera brothers, Max and Igor, a couple years ago. Re-recorded the Schizophrenia album, the second album from Sepultura. Originally came out in 87? Is that right? 87? Jeez. Schizophrenia, man, it was pointing in the direction there where Sepultura was going with their sound at that time. And, of course, you guys know a lot of those 80s, especially death metal records, the production, what's the best way to say it? Was maybe a little thin? Is that the best way to describe it? It's what Max and Igor did, went in the studio a couple years ago and re-recorded the whole Schizophrenia album from start to finish with today's technology. And holy smoke, did they ever bring that album to life? When you got the bottom end, especially this re-recording does, it sounds so good. Cranked up, including a tune I threw at you to start off Pure Concrete Night. From the Past Come the Storms, one of the many cool tracks on that original Sepultura album from 1987. Man, good stuff from the Cavalera Brothers. Tune-wise, guys, over the next 2 hours, you can hear new releases from, Flotsam and Jetsam. You guys heard this new Flotsam and Jetsam yet? It rips. It is so freaking good. This band's been around a long time and are sounding better than ever. Like, just every album, they're outdoing themselves. They're on such an incredible roll. And their new album, Rats in the Temple, is a definite candidate for Album of the Year here on Pure Concrete. It is so good. So we're going to do a revisit to that new Flotsam and Jetsam. Celestial Scourge. How many of you guys remember when Celestial Scourge was in town at the tail end of winter? They played the opening set for Demon King at the Honey Dip downtown. And I had never heard of them before, and neither did a bunch of the dudes I was hanging with that night. And holy geez, they were capturing our attention that night. They were so freaking good, and I became a fan of them instantly that night. So it's just amazing, crushing technical death metal all the way from Norway. And here they were in London, flooring us all. Well, they have a new album coming out, guys, in a couple months. I had no idea that Celestial Scourge has a new album coming out by the end of the year. And I have a new single from them that I'm looking forward to throwing in my death metal set just after 11 o'clock. So you're going to want to hear that one, because you guys got to hear this tune. Guys, if you got nothing going on tonight, you guys have about a half hour or so from then when you're checking out now to head on downtown to Dundas Street, somewhere out near Wellington. Punk Rock Flea Fest taking over on the streets of downtown London on Dundas Street. And wouldn't you know it, the Cancer Bats are back in town playing tunes from their brand new album, Give Me Dirt, maybe some classics too. But it is all free on Dundas Street, and it's going on about 10:45-ish tonight downtown. So you might want to go check out some free metal, man. That's right, free with the Cancer Bats. Have fun, man, because those guys are so freaking good live. And we'll go back a couple years, do some Eister, some Nile, some Sanga Sugabugger in Toronto the other night, and I so wanted to go see him again. And again, in my show tonight with Dave Lombardo's Grip Inc. All that's coming to you guys for the next couple hours here on Pure Concrete. Before I go any further, sad news on the local metal scene. Andrew Kavanaugh, who we all know from taking amazing photos at all the local shows in town, and just a general supporter of the local London scene, sadly passed away last week, and is very, very sad, sad news. Very unexpected news. So I'm dedicating my show tonight in Andrew's memory. And I'm going to say, rest in power, brother. You will be missed. So let's get back on the tunes, guys. How about new Anthrax dropped last week? It's called Curse and Perficio. And what a freaking killer album this is, including this track, TOMB. It is brand new Anthrax, Pure Concrete, Radio Western.

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5: 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You metalheads are tuned to Pure Concrete. I'm James O. Happy Friday to you. I hope you have a fantastic weekend. As always, thanks for starting that fantastic weekend coming with me here in the radio. 2 hours of hit-banging fun. Hope you dug the first set. Pretty smoking, man. You just heard Iced Earth back to 1998, Something Wicked This Way Comes came out, 3 months after I started this radio show, man. Holy smokes, we're going way back. Such a great album. It's aged so damn good that tracks stand alone. Iced Earth always can be remembered for playing their very first Canadian show ever back in those days, man. First time ever in Canada, the good old embassy here in London, and one of the most memorable nights of metal that we're ever going to have. Geez, the memories that night. Gonna last a lifetime. And before Iced Earth, you heard Marauder from Vancouver. Only had the one album from 1997, and it's such a good one. You Have Been Warned. I think they went on to become Shovelhead, if I'm not mistaken. That first album, Smokes, man, some great old school Canadian metal there. The Lady leads off that album. I haven't played that tune on my show in a long time. Hope you joined some Marauder. But before Marauder, you heard London's Voltage Line, a fairly new band on the local scene. A good mix of hard rock and metal there. Good vibe. That was a new track called The Fray. And looking forward to catching those guys play a live show here in town sometime. I noticed they played the Richmond a couple weeks ago, if I'm not mistaken. And I'm looking forward to hearing the Voltage Line rip out a second tune from London's Voltage Line. Flotsam and Jetsam, guys. 16 albums now from Flotsam and Jetsam. That is freaking nuts. You guys remember those early days, No Place for Disgrace, and then When the Storm Comes Down, and Doomsday for the Deceiver, man. And it's the same band putting out amazing metal music after all these years. The boys sound amazing. Eric AK's vocals are just second to none. That dude sounds like nobody else, and his pipes are just getting stronger on this incredibly stretch of albums that Flotsam has had over the last number of years, man. The Rhapsody in Temple going to be candidate for Album of the Year here on Pure Concrete. Is that damn good? And the track I threw at you there is Damnation. Good stuff from that new Flotsam and Jetsam. And start that set off, guys, with the brand new Anthrax. What do you guys think of the vibe of that new Anthrax called Curse and Proficio? Came out last Friday, and I've had a week to digest the album. And what is the verdict on this new Anthrax? A lot of people, we're talking 50-50 a month for the most part. It's one of those love it or hate it albums. A lot of people are like, meh, it's all right. It's not the Anthrax of old. And then you get the other end of the spectrum saying it kicks ass. It is such a great album. Joey sounds amazing. And you know what? I'm definitely leading in that direction. Yeah, it's Anthrax light. If you're looking for the old thrash, it's the best way to describe it. But for Anthrax here in 2026, guys, it is a banger of an album. And I've listened to the heck out of this album like at home and in the car, and I crank it up nice and loud. And there are some seriously great tunes on this new Anthrax, and the thing that jumped out at me a big time is the production. It is just amazing for production this time around, just the instruments and the riffage going on. Some freaking metal, man. This is just a fantastic production job, and Joey's vocals are timeless. Dude still sounds amazing. I get the people that aren't on the Joey train there, bring back John Bush. I get that argument as well, but man, the music here on this new Anthrax, guys, is overall very, very impressive. We got a bunch of tunes with that traditional Anthrax stomp, a lot of the melodic side of things that you found on For All Kings. And the tune I just threw at you in that last set, TOMB, Target on My Back, is the one that jumps at me most. It's the most immediate, most aggressive tune on there, and it harkens back to the evil twin from For All Kings. After that ultimate banger, man, so good stuff this time around, guys, from Anthrax. Is going to continue to grow on me, and I encourage you to check it out, have an open mind, and maybe that'll connect with you the way it has with me. Good stuff. Back in the tunes, guys, a nice surprise album on the way from Quebec's Dissimulator. Crank it up, Pure Concrete, Radio Western.

Look, the only thing I'm looking for in a relationship with a woman, if I send her a text message, go, hey, how's your day so far? And she sends me 7 different text messages back answering that one question under a minute, I'm out. Because that's a sign of mental illness. Those are random, crazy thoughts in your head. You know, I'll send a text, how's your day so far? My phone starts blowing up. I think there's something happened at my kid's school. I look over, oh, good. 2 seconds later, how's yours? 3 seconds after that, what's for dinner? 12 seconds later, I saw my neighbor. What? Ladies, let me give you a word of advice. Just take your time answering that text. Put it in a nice long paragraph for us, okay? And then I could piss you off by writing K at the end. Can we do that, please?

0: is lunchtime in London, 5 a.m. in Los Angeles, and 8 a.m. here in New York, live from the Financial News headquarters.
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5: 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You metalheads are tuned to Pure Concrete. I'm James O. Hope you guys digging the tune so far. That last set was pretty thrashing, in my unbiased opinion. As some serious, some thrash metal, man. You just heard a new tune from Wraith, a band I've been high on now for a number of years. These guys are from Indiana, and they got the whole little punk crossover speed action going on with their thrash metal, and they got a really cool sound. And they're just a lethal band, man. I gotta catch these guys live sometime. They don't come around our neck of the woods that often. I believe they were in Toronto last summer, but I couldn't make it. But man, they're gonna be back in the area hopefully sometime after they drop their brand new album. November 13th, gonna be called Descend into Darkness. That was the new single from Wraith. I had no idea this band had new tunes coming out. It's a nice little surprise month for bands coming out with albums by the end of the year. Bring it on, man. It's a track called Final Warning. Once again, the band is called Wraith. And hope you had that one cranked up. But Armoros from Vancouver, off their demo back in 1987, the Resurrected did demo as Cry of the Unborn. There's some filthy old school demo days thrash metal for you from the good old days of the Vancouver thrash scene. Too bad that album, that band only had that one album pieces back in the day. I believe a couple of the other dudes in that band, including Jed, I think it was, or some other dude, man. I went on to play with Devin and Strappy on that. A little bit of trivia there for you before Ormoros. Decapitator, they only had two albums, but they have not had anything out since 2007. I've always loved this thrash album that came up from Decapitator, The Storm Before the Calm. Such a great track, Toxic Sanctuary. Love the shredding and riffing going on there into production. I was reading about this band on why they're still listed as being active on the Metal Encyclopedia Online, but they haven't had anything since 2007. And it turns out that the jack of all trades when it comes to metal, Mr. Matt Harvey of Exhumed and so many other death tributes band. Well, he was doing most of the vocals and guitars in this Decapitator band. I had no idea all these years. And it turns out it was just like a kind of a side project when he was not in the mood to be doing death metal back in those days. But good stuff for Decapitator. Commotion, another thrash band. I'm always looking on YouTube and band camps and checking my like algorithms for new recommendations. Came across Commotion. And I checked them out, and I thought I'd get them on my show. It's a new album from this band from Montreal, Commotion. It's called The Eldritch Tales, and that was the title track, lead-off track. And I like what I heard there. That's some aggressive thrash metal. Bloodline from Windsor. Cheers once again to Mark for letting me know about his new side project and catches and his normal day job with Aquila. I'm sure you've seen from time to time, Gary. But it's called Damage Done. The band's once again called Bloodline. That was a track called Unspoken. Awesome blend of death and thrash metal there from Windsor's Bloodline. And stir that set up, guys, with Dissimulator. I was so high in this band about 2 years ago when they dropped their brand new debut album called Lower Form Resistance. Just a perfect blend of thrash and death metal. The dude on the drums, I believe his name's Philippe, if I'm not mistaken. He drums for Beyond Creation. These guys are something else. They got such a very, very cool sound and some awesome production with their tunes. And I was dinking around the other day, and I was looking at what this band was up to, and lo and behold, they have a brand new album coming out on the way now. I believe it's going to be coming to my mailbox sometime soon, a little bit early. Bring it on. It's going to be called Artifice Dissolve, and this is brand new stuff there from Quebec's Dissimulator called New Metropolis, and I cannot wait to get my hands on that new album because it's going to freaking rip. And you know what, Rip, man? Celestial Scourge from Norway. They were in town, man. So hard to believe. Back the tail end of March this year when they opened up for Demon King at the Honey Dip, and they floored us all with their brand of tech death. They were crushing, and they have a new album on the way. It's a nice little surprise release coming up November 20th. I have a new single here from these guys. It's called Foreseen Systematic Malfunctions. Crank it up, Pure Concrete, Radio Western. Just us, take

0: We were just talking to somebody else, and she transferred over to you guys. I don't know if she told you the problem we were having.
1: No. The call just came in.
2: Yeah, so what happened to us was by accident, I said, you know, that I ordered a pair of sneakers off of Amazon, and they sent me two by accident, and I didn't send the other one back. Not because I didn't want to. I was about to, and then but I got drunk and I forgot.
1: Okay.
0: He's just nervous that Amazon might subpoena the tape, and then he gets in trouble because he admitted it on the recorded line.
1: Okay, I understand.
0: Yeah.
2: You have the tape recorder there? We're in Jersey. We could come pick the tape up. We like meet you in the parking lot.

0: Jane Goodall had one last message for Canadians.
1: I'm inviting you to take part in Jane Goodall's Hike for Hope. With this hike, you're stepping into the natural world. Each step you take is a gentle reminder that each one of us matters. Each one of us has a role to play. Let's take action for the planet, and let's take it together. Thank you so much.
0: Sign up at hikeforhope.ca.
2: Western was...
3: Western, yeah. Because okay, like, Western was the name of the university that I went to, the University of Western Ontario. Yes!
2: No one's ever heard of that in their lifetime. No. Not you, Western Ontario.
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2: For 9 Radio Western. You guys are tuned to Pure Concrete. I'm James O. Thanks for tuning me in here late on your Friday night. And as usual, around 11 o'clock, I like coming at you with a brutal slab of death metal. And it certainly hit the spot tonight, guys, before the commercials there. Brand new Peeling Flesh, a band that I'm kind of new on board with. About a year and a half ago, discovered them, especially catching their live set on the Boarded show in Toronto. It might have been the beginning of last winter, if I'm not mistaken. But I was really impressed with them. They're from Oklahoma, and what I like about the slamming action from Peeling Flesh, they incorporate a bunch of gangster rap into their sound there. So you get the gangster rap combined with the slam death metal, and it's a very, very cool crossover thing going on. And they crush, man. They are so fun, and they're dropping their brand new self-titled album coming on November 27th. A lot of bands coming out with new releases in November this year. I can't remember a month of metal towards the tail end of a calendar year where so many bands are releasing new albums. It's crazy, and that Peeling Flesh to that list. Sangasugabog from last year's Hideous Aftermath, and such a cool track, Repulsive Demise. I love the drum and hi-hat work going on there. And Sangasugabog was in Toronto the other day on that Dying Fetus tour. I would have loved to have gone. It just wasn't possible on top of it selling out. But it's kind of hard to go to Toronto this week, man. But I was looking at the set list, and they brought Repulsive Demise into the set list for the first time. And I would have loved to have been at the Danforth to check that out. I know some dudes that went, and they said they crushed as always. And I can just look at the YouTube footage and wish I was there. For Sangasugabog, Nile, instead of doing you the more known tracks from albums like Annihilation of the Wicked back in 2005, man, one of the best albums that Nile put out there is track number 3, User Matt Reed, that tune I don't think I've ever played on my show before. You know, the big one is Lash the Slave Stick on that album, which is one of my favorite metal tunes of all time there. But oh man, I got some time in that set there for something longer. That tune clocked in almost 8 minutes long, and it fit in perfectly. There's some good stuff from Nile for you. Freaking crushing, man. At the Gates and there before Nile from fantastic album. Definitely gave me my top 20 albums of 2026. The farewell send-off swan song for Mr. Thomas Lindbergh, who sadly passed away earlier in the year. But he's opening a high note here. This is a smoking album from At the Gates. It was a track of Interstellar Death. Once again, the ghosts of future dead from At the Gates. Left to Die, speaking of Matt Harvey, they're talking about Decapitator, another death tribute. That he's in, and it's dropped earlier this year, doing the tribute to the old school death with his Initium Mortis, their debut album. That was a track, Infernal Death. And start that set up, guys, with Celestial Scourge from Norway. New album coming out on November 20th. Another band with a November album coming out. Crazy. It's called Exomia. That was a new single, Foreseen Systematic Malfunctions. That is tech death at its finest. That band freaking rips. And they put on such an amazing set for us here in London. This unknown tech death band from Norway at the Honey Dip of London, the end of March last year on the Demon King tour. And me and a whole bunch of people that night were like, holy jeez, these guys are good. And man, bring on that new album. And that's definitely gave me my top 20 of the year. I know it before I even hear it. Guys, if you got nothing going on, well, you probably missed them, or they might be playing as I'm talking at you now, but Cancer Bat's playing for free downtown London on Dundas Street. Outdoors, part of the punk rock flea fest going on. OBGMs, a bunch of other bands are playing, and it's all free, but we're going to revisit some track from the new Cancer Bat's album, which I'm very much digging. It's hard to believe Cancer Bat's has 8 albums now. Very quietly, man. Every couple of years, they're just consistently putting out serious albums, man, but they've stepped up the intensity here on Give Me Dirt. Which I've been really enjoying cranking up. You can enjoy this track too. It's the lead track, Worldwide Fire Death Race. It's Brain of Cancer Bats, Pyrrhic.

0: 94.9 Radio Western. Almost wrapping up Pure Conk right here late on your Friday night. APOC from the Kitchener Waterloo area. Back to 2021's here at the AP in the Flesh Totem. Before APOC, and you guys remember Sledgehammer from Toronto. They played here a couple times. It'll be the last time at the now defunct and long gone Doldy 765. Yeah, they put on a really good set that night. Back to Annie Chamber from 2019 and Eternal Darkness. Death Club from parts of Ontario, outside of London. Betrayal came out 2024. Looking here, some new tunes from Death Club. Good bands, and I love the tunes there. There's a track, In My Defense, from Death Club. Devil Driver, 11 albums from Devil Driver. Is that crazy? Devil, really? 11 albums? Yeah, it has been busy ever since Cold Chamber is done officially, man. It's called Strike and Kill, and that was a track headed for the fall. Good stuff from Devil Driver. It's actually a very heavy album, man. And for Devil Driver, guys, Cancer Bats from Give Me Dirt, their brand new 8th studio album, Worldwide Fire, Death Race, and I hope you guys caught them downtown. For Freak Night, playing part of that punk rock Flea Fest going on downtown on Dundas Street. And I'm sure Cancer Bats went over really well outdoors on a nice pre-fall evening. Before I'm out of here, guys, check out my Facebook page for this here radio show, Everything You Want to Know About Pure Concrete, and then you can check it out on my Facebook page. Any correspondence with me, James O, if you want to reach me, perhaps you're a band, you want your tunes on the show, or you just want to say, hey, everything can be done through my Facebook page for Pure Concrete. Once again, I'm sending my show tonight in memory of Andrew Kavanaugh, who we sadly lost, a big member of the local London metal scenes, fantastic photography, and as the general, just all-around headbanger. And unfortunately, he passed away this week, and it was really sad news that took the London metal community by surprise and sadness, of course. So rest in power, dude, and you're going to be missed.
1: It's death to all but metal.
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I'm nervous as hell from this stuff, because those guys were going to kill me for sure. They ganged up on me like that. Couldn't believe it. I mean, look, I'm still shaking. It's weird. Go out in the streets like this, you can't. Dangerous place. It's a dangerous place. So suddenly, these two guys appear in front of me, stop, real aggressive, start at me. What's that? What's that on that tape? You know, what do you got there? I said, hey, what are you talking to that for? You know? I said, oh, it's a tape, you know, and they said, play it for me. I said, oh, no. Turn them off as long as I could. Finally, they turned it on, you know. They grabbed it from me, took it away from me, turned it on. And it says, he held a gun in his hand. This is a dangerous place. It's a what dangerous place? What gun? You're a policeman! The deeper I talked, the worse I got into it. I told him, I said, look, I'm not talking. It went on forever. Anyway, I finally unbuttoned my shirt and said, look, I'm in this band here, you know? I'm in this band, you know? And we're making a recording, you know? And it's just about New York City. It's about crime in the streets. The explanation was going nowhere, but finally they just kind of let me go. I don't know why. So I walk around the corner. I'm like shaking like a leaf now, and I thought, this is a dangerous place once again.

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This is the Reverend T.A. Lyle, and you are listening to Omnibrow number 490. Tonight's show is entitled Make Morris Albert Great Again, a joke, a dad joke, to be explained later in the show, Songs with a Feeling. So everything from 2 to 6 a.m. has to do with feelings. And as always, I start off with a blast of blues for my late friend Harry Reid from Niagara Falls, Ontario. And Harry had a lifelong love of the blues. He was a musician himself, a guitarist, and one of his great, great favorites was Buddy Guy. I couldn't think of a better place to start. So this is Buddy Guy's Lover with a Feeling from 1994's Slippin' In.

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3: 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This is the Reverend T.A. Lyle bringing you another Omnibrow. Tonight's show is entitled Make Morris Albert Great Again, Songs with a Feeling. Everything from 2 to 6 a.m. has to do with feelings, and not always in a good way. As always, we started off with a blast of blues from my late friend Harry Reid from Niagara Falls, Ontario. We opened with Buddy Guy's Lover with a Feeling from 1994's Slippin' In. Little Walter Jacobs' Blues with a Feeling from a compilation called His Best on Chess Records. Blues with a Feeling was originally recorded and released on a Chess single in 1953. The late, great New Orleans singer Johnny Adams' I Feel Like Breaking Up Somebody's Home from 1984's From the Heart. Ray Stinnett, You Make Me Feel Good from 1971's A Fire Somewhere. He was a Memphis native, and he was the guitarist and a singer with Sam the Sham and the Pharaohs. Rock and roll credentials don't get a whole lot better than that. Ray Stinnett played and sang on Woolly Bully. Talking Heads, New Feeling from their debut, Talking Heads 77. Soul Asylum out of Minneapolis in 1986 with their debut album Made to be Broken. You heard New Feelings. No Feelings by the Sex Pistols from Nevermind the Bollocks. Here's the Sex Pistols in 1977. And then Toronto's Vile Tones with Never Feel Sad from 1977's A Taste of Honey. We're falling into a bit of a punk thing, and I'll keep going with this next set. This is another Toronto punk band, an all-female band called The Curse. This is a single that was recorded and put out in 1978 called Feeling Dirty, and it became available again on a compilation that came out in 1997 called Teenage Meat.

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4: 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This is the Reverend T.A. Lyle bringing you an omnibrow, Modagogo music for the masses. Tonight's show is entitled Make Morris Albert Great Again, Songs with a Feeling. Everything from 2 to 6 a.m. deals with feelings, one way or another. That last set opened up with The Curse, a female punk band from Yonge Street in Toronto. Feeling Dirty, released as a single in 1978, came out on a CD compilation called Teenage Meat in 1997. London's own Channel 99, a late great punk band right from here in London. They had an album in 1998 called Another Dollar, Another Closed Door, and you heard When the Feeling's Gone. Social Distortion out of Fullerton, California. Cold Feelings from 1992, Somewhere Between Heaven and Hell. And then some jazz bagpipe, which you don't get every day. Feeling Good by Rufus Harley from 1996's Scotch and Soul, native of Carolina. How he ended up making the bagpipes his instrument, I don't know. But he recorded two or three great albums for Atlantic Records in the mid-60s. Scotch and Soul came out in 1966. A deep dive into the Elton John canon with I Feel Like a Bullet in the Gun of Robert Ford from 1975's Rock of the Westies. And we closed with The Sinking Feeling from 1984's Soul Mining. They were from London, UK. And I'm going to start out with a brace of songs that showcase the different sides of Lou Reed.

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3: 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Tonight's Omnibrow is entitled Make Morris Albert Great Again, Songs with a Feeling. Everything from 2 to 6 a.m. has to do with feelings one way or another. Some good, some bad, some neutral. That last set opened up with a brace of songs by Lou Reed showcasing his two basic personalities. How Do You Think It Feels? A live cut from 1973's Rock and Roll Animal. Notable because it features a really, really great and historic Toronto musician, Prakash John, on bass. He was a member of the Yonge Street band called Bush in the mid to late 60s, and was considered a seminal contributor to what became known as the Yonge Street sound. Played with Lou Reed, played with Alice Cooper, really, really just a great session musician, and also the twin guitars of Steve Hunter and Dick Wagner, a great live album, Rock and Roll Animal. And then Crazy Feelin' from 1978's Coney Island Baby. We had Feelin' by The Laws from their self-titled debut in 1990. They were from Liverpool. Shirley and Lee, Feel So Good, a 1955 single, and I found it on a comp called New Orleans Rhythm and Blues, Volume 1. Feel So Bad by Otis Rush from 1969's Mornin' in the Mornin'. Kate LeBon out of Wales, one of her latest releases from 2025, Michelangelo Dying. You heard Heaven Is No Feeling. And then the opening cut from the opening album by Memphis's Big Star, number one record from 1972, and the track was called Feel. Big Star was Alex Chilton, formerly of the Box Tops, Chris Bell, Andy Hummel, and Jody Stevens. Richard Lloyd, ex-second guitar from Television, The Only Feelin' from a 1992 solo that he did called Real Time, and closed out the set with some stellar reggae by Junior Biles, produced by Lee Scratch Perry, 1972's Beat Down Babylon, and the track played was I've Got a Feelin'. This is the late, great John Prine.

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4: 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This is the Reverend T.A. Lyle, the host of Omnibrow. Tonight's show is entitled Make Morris Albert Great Again, Songs with a Feeling. Everything from 2 to 6 a.m. deals with feelings in one way or another. That last set opened up with John Prine's Everybody Wants to Feel Like You from 1991's The Missing Years. Jonathan Rickman, formerly of The Modern Lovers, That Summer Feeling from 1992's I, Jonathan. People who saw the movie Something About Mary probably know Jonathan Rickman as the wandering troubadour who keeps popping up with his acoustic guitar, leaning on a street sign or up in the crook of a tree, singing random songs throughout Everybody Loves Mary. Anyway, you heard That Summer Feeling from I, Jonathan. Errol Bellott, a London reggae musician, What a Wonderful Feeling from 1989's Watch How the People Dancing. Bluesman Lowell Fulsom, No Hard Feelings from 1967's Tramp. He was a native of Tulsa, Oklahoma. Texas singer-songwriter Karen Dalton, How Did the Feeling Feel to You? From a 1969 LP called It's So Hard to Tell. She was part of the Greenwich Village scene around the time Bob Dylan first showed up, and she would cover songs by Dylan, Tim Hardin, Fred Neil. Had a very, very standout voice. Not a great voice, but a very particular one, and I've always liked her work. We close the set out with William Elliott Whitmore, an Iowa folk singer, Not Feeling Any Pain from 2011's Field Songs. And I'm going to open up the next set with a song by The Shags, who were the three Wiggins sisters from New Hampshire. And their dad decided that they were going to be rock and roll stars and essentially like locked them in the basement until they learned how to play instruments and spent a lot of money to have someone produce an album. And it did not sell. They did not really go anywhere. But they're one of those NAIF bands that were beloved of Kurt Cobain. Like, he would always talk about the Shags and how true to their vision they were, and a case of want to kind of preceding talent. But this is a song called Why Do I Feel from their one and only album called The Shags, Philosophy of the World.

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2: 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Tonight's Omnibrow is entitled Make Morris Albert Great Again, Songs with a Feeling, everything from 2 to 6 a.m. has to do with feelings, be that good or bad. Anyway, the last set opened up with Why Do I Feel by The Shags, three sisters from New Hampshire, who put out an album in 1969 called Philosophy of the World, and they were greatly admired by Kurt Cobain. The stylistics, prime movers of what became known as the Sound of Philadelphia Soul, You Make Me Feel Brand New, from an album with that title in 1974. The song written by Tom Bell and Linda Creed and produced by Tom Bell, who created the signature sound of Philadelphia soul in the mid-70s. Welsh heavy metal band Budgie, I Can't See My Feelings, from 1975's Bandolier. And Paul Kelly, who is known as the Australian Bruce Springsteen, he's from Adelaide, Australia, been around for a long, long time, put out a lot of material, really, really fine stuff, but not that well known in North America, and well worth a deep dive and a long listen. Anyway, you heard Look So Fine, Feel So Low from 1986 Gossip, Jerry Lewis in France from 1987's Beautiful Thing by Ben Vaughan, and we closed out with Bonnie Raitt's I Feel the Same from 1973's Taken My Time. Some great slide guitar there by Bonnie Raitt. Big Mama Thornton is most famous for being the first person to record Hound Dog, which was made famous by Elvis Presley, a great blues belter. She did an album with the Muddy Waters Blues Band in 1966, and this is the opening track called I'm Feeling All Right.

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5: 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And this is the Reverend T.A. Lyle, host of Omnibrow. Tonight's Omnibrow is entitled Make Morris Albert Great Again, Songs with a Feeling. Everything from 2 to 6 a.m. has to do with feelings. That last set opened up with Big Mama Thornton, I'm Feeling All Right, taken from a 1966 album that she made with the Muddy Waters band, which included Muddy Waters on guitar, James Cotton on harmonica, Otis Spann on piano, Sam Lawhorn on guitar, Luther Johnson on bass, and Francis Clay on drums. Billy Childish has been around for several decades. He was part of the original punk movement in Britain and has just played for a plethora of bands. He's just constantly changing lineups and names. And there is a fabulous two-disc compilation called The Billy Childish Story, 1977 to 2018, that really does a great job of covering his output over the decades. You heard a song called All My Feelings Denied from the mid-70s when he was with an outfit called The Headcoats. Robert Plant's The Way I Feel from one of his first solo albums, 1988's Now and Zen. Dave and Phil Alvin were two brothers most famous for starting the Americana band The Blasters. And The Blasters broke up after a while, and the two of them went on to do a lot of solo work. But every once in a while, they get together for a collaboration, and they did that in 2014 to do an album called Dave and Phil Alvin Play the Songs of Big Bill Brunzi. So you heard a track called I Feel So Good off that. Jack White's That's How I'm Feeling from 2024's No Name. Nico Case, a Michigan native, but she also spends a lot of her time working with the Toronto band, The New Pornographers. You heard a song called That Teenage Feeling from 2006's Fox Confessor Brings the Flood. Loliatta Holloway, a Chicago rhythm and blues singer. Something About the Way I Feel from 1975's Cry to Me. And we closed it out with Feist, I Feel It All, from 2007's The Reminder. Leslie Feist, a native of Amherst, Ontario. And we're going to start out right now with a classic track by the Beach Boys.

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It seems like yesterday. 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
3: 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This is the Reverend T.A. Lyle, and you are listening to Omnibrow, Modagogo Music for the Masses. Tonight's Omnibrow is entitled Make Morris Albert Great Again, Songs with a Feeling, everything from 2 to 6 a.m. this morning. Involves songs that deal with feelings one way or another. That last set started out with the Beach Boys' Feels Flow from 1971's Surf's Up, one of the albums that was made by the Beach Boys during Brian Wilson's dark years, where he was dealing with mental problems and addiction problems, and was a member of the group essentially in name only. And the other members of the group really stepped up. In this case, Feel Flows was a Carl Wilson, right, the lead guitarist and the youngest brother. And Surf's Up was a pretty good album. There are certain songs from that period that I do enjoy quite a bit. Ry Cooder's No Hard Feelings from Pull Up Some Dust and Sit Down, a 2011 release that dealt with the Great Depression. Hard Feeling by Champion Jack Dupree, a 1945 single taken from a compilation called The Essential Recordings. Champion Jack Dupree was a great New Orleans musician. Bobby Womack, from Cleveland, That's the Way I Feel About You, from 1971's Communication. He's the guy who wrote It's All Over Now, covered so famously by the Rolling Stones. Duke Ellington and John Coltrane from a album titled Duke Ellington and John Coltrane, came out in 1962. You heard The Feeling of Jazz. And we closed out with some Australian electronica. A band called Distant Locust did an album called Chemical Wedding Feast in 1991, and I played their cover of the Donna Summer tune, I Feel Love. This is Julia Holter. She had a great album in 2015 called Have You in My Wilderness, and this is the opening track. It's called Feel You.

Well, that's a wrap for another Omnibrow. Tonight's show was entitled Make Morris Albert Great Again, Songs with a Feeling. That last set opened with Julia Holter's Feel You from Have You in My Wilderness. Brave Belt, Can You Feel It from Brave Belt 2. That's the outfit Randy Bachman organized after leaving the Guess Who. Robert Earl Keane's Lonely Feeling from 1994's Gringo Honeymoon. Clarence Gatemouth Brown's I Feel All Right Again from Okie Dokie Stomp. Finer Feelings by Spoon from 2007's Ga Ga Ga Ga Ga Ga. And I closed with, of course, Morris Albert's Feelings from 1975. It was a one-hit wonder, which is kind of the joke of the title, Make Morris Albert Great Again, because he really only had that one brief fleeting moment of glory. Feelings was a top 10 hit. A lot of divisive feelings about it. A lot of people hate it. A lot of people love it. I wouldn't play it if I didn't think it was a good pop song. I don't denigrate people's creative endeavors. Anyway, I'll be back in 2 weeks' time with a new topic and a new Omnibrow. Thank you so much for listening to all these songs that I love. 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

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We're going to do this great story on this, like, bizarre cult, right? And they go down to bars, and they eavesdrop in on conversations, and then they don't even print the whole truth. What they do is pick the most sensational, you know, stories.

0: 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You know, I mean, there's some people are into heavy metal, some people are into being junior executives. 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

Alberto Aguilera Balades, Juan Gabriel, el Divo de Juárez. 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
Adip Dazzle then is Mariate La Home, Livy Marianha, and is Mariate, but must be Hialet Kulohon. 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
1: 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And I promise you won't be disappointed.

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1: Picture yourself a feeble little horse running in circles around town. 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You make a pit stop at the dentist to fix your teeth up, and before you head home to Magdalena Bay, you grab a frog from the pet store to keep you company. 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
1: 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Is that Western? Western? Is that Western?
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over the game system. It's still a slave system, held in supply chains. Listen, Sterling's still richer than Blake Griffin. When I say the rain's spitting, don't need to rain like a royal, we just need rain on the soil. 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

0: Welcome back, Mustangs Nation. It's Western Game Day live on Radio Western 94.9 FM, RadioWestern.ca, and we're teeing up a game between two undefeated teams fighting to sit in the driver's seat of the OUA halfway through this football season. It's Western and McMaster on homecoming weekend here in London at 1 p.m. Let's send it down to Western Alumni Stadium, where Steve Kopp and Mario Cercelli will bring you all the action.
1: Well, thanks very much, Alex. Yes, we're here on a beautiful day, 21 degrees out, sunny, partially crowded, and we're expecting a full house here at Alumni Stadium for this 2026 homecoming football game between the Western Mustangs and the McMaster Marauders. Both teams are undefeated, and I'll be bringing in Mario Cercelli very shortly to give you some things to watch out for and how these two teams have got to this point so far. But before we do that, last week the Mustangs defeated U of T on a game heard on Radio Western 61-3. It was a no-doubter from the very beginning, unfortunately, but I did have a chance to talk to three people after the game. Rory Litt, in his first season in the Mustang uniform, on the defensive line. Then I talked to Jerome Rancourt, who had another great day last week. 19 of 23 for 295 yards and four touchdowns. Did throw one interception. And then, of course, head coach Michael Fall. So that's, we're going to play for you those interviews from the end of last week's game. Then we'll come back and tee up this game. First up, Rory Litt. All right, talking to defensive lineman Rory Litt after a pretty convincing 61-3 win over U of T. You know, U of T is not a very strong team, and they don't run the ball very well. What was your game plan on the defensive line to handle that today?
2: I think coming into it, we knew they were going to be pass heavy, and we were expecting a lot more 5-hour sets, but they came out with the fullback on the line a lot. Mm-hmm. But going into the game, kind of our goal was to not allow any points, and they got those 3 points on the board, so we have a few things to clean up going into next week, and I think now we're just focused on facing Mac at home.
1: I think you guys had 3 sacks today. I'm not sure what the exact number, and you were in on a couple of them, which would be your first in a Mustang uniform. What do you remember about those sacks that you did? And team, it was real team effort, really, though.
2: Mm-hmm. Yeah, sacks are great. The stats are great, but at the end of the day, when we're hoisting the Vanier Cup in November, the stats won't matter to anybody, so that's kind of where my head's at.
1: Now, how about you? Your transfer from Acadia, so your first year in OUA football. How has it been for you so far? Is the football a lot different than it was out in the Atlantic League?
2: I'd say the talent is more consistent out east in the AUS. But here, there's definitely some great athletes, and I enjoy playing against the best players in the country.
1: And how have you adjusted to the systems here? I mean, it's a brand new coach anyway, because you weren't under Greg Marshall, but how's it been for you in making the transfer out here?
2: Coaching-wise, I think me and Coach Falds have a similar mindset of do whatever it takes to win. Okay. And I think all the boys have bought into that mindset, and that's what's going to take us far this year.
1: And final question, you know, you beat York, they're not overly strong. You beat U of T, not overly strong. Did get through Windsor. Next week it's McMaster, who might go to 4-0 today. What are you expecting from them, or have you thought about that yet?
2: We're kind of just trying to live where our feet are. That's kind of our saying, go 1-0 every week. So we'll start with the prep for them tomorrow, and kind of, it's going to be same mindset, do whatever it takes against Mac.
1: All right, well, good game defensive-wise today, and thanks very much. All right, talking to winning quarterback Jerome Rancourt after a 61-3 win over U of T. I know U of T isn't the greatest team out there, but 5 touchdown passes for you today. Another great performance by you. What were your thoughts about today's game?
3: It was good. Obviously, like, we respected our opponent coming in, and we focused on ourselves. But we do have a lot of things to fix. We left a lot of points on the board, a couple mistakes here and there, a couple turnovers, so we got to fix that.
1: What about the one interception you had? It was in tight coverage. The guy made a good play. Your guy was open a little bit. Your thoughts on that?
3: I put the ball a little short. I should have put more air on it, but that's part of the game. I mean, he's a tall guy, and then you just got it up there over Jackson.
1: His second interception of the season, by the way. But and then you, when you're on short yardage, you're not the guy who goes right up the middle for 1 or 2 yards. You go off tackle and get 20 yards, something like that. I mean, and teams still don't know that.
3: Well, I mean, it depends on what they give us. Okay. If they lined up 3 guys outside because they expect it, I'm going to go inside. And if they line no one outside, well, I'm not going to go through 5 guys instead of no one. So, like, I'm just taking the easy way there. We're taking what they give us.
1: And, you know, last year, you know, Ethan Dolby had a great season, and Jack Kelly, 500 yards. This year, you're spreading around Dolby. Jerron Roberts had a touchdown. Jeffrey Kluvein looks like he's coming in his own, and Jack Kelly, of course. What are you saying when you have the riches in the backfield like that?
3: I mean, it's great to have so much depth at this position. I think we're probably the team in the country who has the biggest depth at this position, the running back room. And to have great guys from 1 to 4 to 5 guys, I mean, it's just incredible. It gives, like, teams – it doesn't give teams break whenever one, like, you, let's say Ethan or Jack are coming off. Like, they got to account for the next guy and the next guy and the next guy after.
1: Last question for you. So you're 3-0 now. Bit of a tough game last week against Windsor, and then two easy ones. Coming up is McMaster. Have you guys thought about that one yet?
3: No.
1: Homecoming, though.
3: Yeah, homecoming. No, we're going 1 week at a time. I just heard that they won their game against Laurier today. So they're 4-0. They're going to come out swinging. So are we. So we're gonna work hard this week.
1: Well, we're all looking forward to that one. Okay. Another good game. Congrats.
3: Yeah, appreciate it.
1: Talking to head coach Michael Falls after an impressive 61-3 win over U of T. I know it's U of T and they've been struggling for decades now, but just take it through. I thought it was a really decent game by the Mustangs for the most part.
4: Yeah, it was a decent game. There's still a decent number of things to clean up. Like, we definitely turned the ball over too much. But I thought our first half was fairly clean. We spread the ball around once again, so Jerome was pretty efficient. We had four different running backs carry the ball. So we were able to, halfway through the third quarter, go to all kind of our backup players, which was good. So anytime you play a game like this, your intent is to go 1-0, but you're also striving to not get injured. Yes. And that was a very big plus for us. So we're leaving today with all the bodies healthy and another win.
1: Yeah, and what about the defense? Again, I know it's U of T and so on, but, you know, they get a good gain and then they'd lose something, got some sacks in there. I thought the defense, you know, played well last week, but played better today.
4: Yeah, most definitely. They're playing better each and every week, right? So I thought they were flying around. Contributions by a lot of the young guys once again. Nathan Summers was all over the field.

0: game, Reed Klubline was able to score, and in this game, we were able to get Javon Roberts in the end zone. So us coaches have a lot of confidence. If we hand it to any of them, they're pretty dangerous.
1: Last question for you. So, you know, two softies plus a tough game against Windsor. Now you're playing Mac, 4-0 so far this season, apparently. When you've already start preparing tomorrow for that, and what's your thoughts on that?
0: Yeah, most definitely. We will start preparing, you know, later tonight. So Mac's coming off a homecoming win. They're 4-0. They just beat Laurier. So for us, it's going to be our homecoming. It's going to be exciting, and our guys will be up for it. Like, it's great that we're going to have great respect for them because they are 4-0. So we know we're going to play a team that's riding high, a lot of momentum, so we're going to have to play our best.
1: And you had, I think, four or five homecomings as a player here. It should be your first as head coach. That'll be pretty special.
0: Yeah, it will. I think we'll have a good crowd. You know, hopefully the weather is in our favor as well. And two undefeated teams. You know, rarely do you get a homecoming game with two undefeated teams, so it'll be exciting.
1: Okay, thanks a lot, Michael.
2: We're back here at Alumni Stadium. That was Rory Litt and Jerome Raincourt, and of course head coach Michael Falls after last week's win over the University of Toronto Varsity Blues. I'd like to bring into the broadcast booth and to the broadcast today my good friend Mario Cicilli. And Mario, take it away.
3: Well, thank you very much, Steve, and good afternoon. Hello, everyone, and welcome to a packed Western Alumni Stadium. Today, homecoming. Homecoming is always exciting at Western. It's probably one of the best homecomings across the nation. And today's game brings together two undefeated football teams, the number 3 ranked Western Mustangs, the number 8 McMaster Marauders. Now, Western has been lighting up the scoreboard, averaging 61 points a game, Steve, through its first three. McMaster, they've taken a very different route. They won four straight, but behind their defense, allowing just 14 points per game. And as we were talking pregame, they have 18 sacks over four games, so just under 5 sacks a game, and that is a torrid pace. There's plenty of history here, too, though, folks. These programs met back in 1929 for the first time. Western leads the all-time series, but McMaster owns one of the most significant recent records, and that's a 29-15 win over the number 1 Mustangs in the 1928 Cup. Western has won the last 6 meetings. McMaster comes to London today undefeated. Something has to give, Steve. It's an honor to be in the broadcast booth with you, Steve. Ladies and gentlemen, the voice of the Western Mustangs here on 94.9 CHRW.
2: Yes, our RadioWestern.ca. We're looking forward to this game. It is two undefeated teams. I am a bit not concerned, but I just don't know if McMaster is a real 4-0 team. You mentioned that their defense, certainly their defense, 18 sacks is what the Mustangs have to watch out for. Mustangs have a very veteran offensive line, so I don't know if McMaster's defense has seen that this season so far. But the other thing, Mary, I wanted to say, Western so far in their 3 games have scored 22 touchdowns. 22, none on special teams or defense, 22 touchdowns, so all on offense. McMaster in their 4 games have scored 5 offensive touchdowns, plus a missed field goal they ran back for 124 yards against Windsor. So they don't have a lot of offense, and they don't have much of a running game either.
3: No, they don't, but their defense has been keeping them there, and I think you mentioned it. You've nailed it. Are they a true 4-0 team? We're going to find out today. So statistically, they look to be like a good matchup, a powerful offense against a powerful defense. It's homecoming. The crowd is really pouring into the stadium now. My understanding is it's a sellout crowd, and they've had to bring in some extra seating, too. The weather is fantastic. Will not be in effect at all.
2: No, and there's really no wind to speak of either, as the little flags on the top of the goalposts are basically empty. So the Mustangs have gone on the field. They're wearing their purple uniform today with the silver helmets and the white trim. McMaster comes in with their white uniforms and their burgundy trim and their burgundy helmets. And we're looking forward to a great football game today here in Homecoming 2026.
3: And homecoming at Western is always special, Steve. As you know, you've done many, many, many of these games, and homecoming is a big thing on the campus of the Western University. Always packed, always filled with excitement, and usually really, really good games, and that's what we're hoping for today, this matchup between the Mustangs and the Marauders. And it's interesting that the Marauders are wearing their all whites, because normally when they've come here, they wear their garnet uniforms.
2: Is it garnet? Okay.
3: Yeah.
2: I know Ottawa GGs are garnet and gray. The McMaster, they had their homecoming game last week, actually, and they

0: down to 18-16 win over the Laurier Golden Hawks, the defending Yates Cup, two-time defending Yates Cup champ, actually. And McMaster scored the winning field goal with less than 30 seconds to go in that game in front of a big crowd. The other interesting thing about last week's game, McMaster, they had a ceremony at halftime honoring one of their former coaches. You know who that was?
1: Who was that, Steve? You're going to tell
0: Greg
1: me.
0: Marshall. Greg Marshall coached them for seven seasons and won four consecutive Yates Cup. Never got to the Vanier Cup, though, as a head coach at McMaster, but they honored him last weekend, and so congratulations to Greg Marshall for that. Former coach of the Mustangs for 19 seasons.
1: And he did a super job at in Hamilton at Mac. As you mentioned, four consecutive Yates. Such a good job that Western then came knocking on his door and brought him back to his alma mater.
0: Well, he went to the Hamilton Tiger Cats first. Oh, right, he was poached from them. And when he got fired from them in his start of his third season, or midway, well, early in his third season, then Western's hands were wringing, and we should get this guy back. And he was very successful. You did mention that Western has the overall win over McMaster overall. But actually, Western's won the last 10 straight regular season games. You have to go back to 2014, last time McMaster beat Western in the regular season. They beat them 32-29 that year, as they won the Yates Cup that year, McMaster did.
1: Yeah, and overall it's 52 wins for Western, 15 wins for Mac, and oddly enough, a tie.
0: Yeah, I forget when that tie, I'm not sure when the tie was, to be honest, but yeah. It was during when Greg Marshall coached McMaster back in 97 to 2000. When did he? 97 to 2003, he was the coach there. So we're looking forward to this game, yeah.
1: And homecoming, as I mentioned already, is always special. It's nice to see all the alumni pack into the stadium. The student side is almost full. And driving into the stadium today, you could see throngs of students walking towards the stadium, because it's very difficult to navigate Western University campus now. They've shut down a lot of the roads, plus there's a lot of construction
0: around. Yeah, absolutely.
1: So, but the students were walking, streaming all the way down, Western Road and Warncliffe, and you could see them coming in. They also set up a really nice space where they welcome and they put together all of the former players, and we had the opportunity today to see superstar wide receiver Tom McConnell is in the house as well. And it's nice that they roll out the welcome wagon for all the former players and, of course, students and grads as well.
0: And they got food trucks all over the place. And for students, to try to keep them on campus instead of having these off-campus parties that create havoc, which is probably going to happen anyway, they do have food trucks on University Bridge, for example, and then other places where students can just show their student card and get some free food. So we're looking for a good game here. Here's the other thing, Mario. We're about ready now. We're not quite for the national anthem yet. Yep.
1: No, they're doing a land acknowledgement right now, which is so appropriate. I'm glad that Western does that. It's so important. The land acknowledgement is happening over the video screen here, and it's set to a wonderful video of some Western students playing traditional Anishinaabe drums on the green space here at Western. I wish we could give you that feed and share it with you.
0: Well, we're going to do the national anthem right now, so we'll be back in a minute and a half for the start of this exciting homecoming football game, Western and McMaster.
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0: All right, we're back here at Alumni Stadium. They just had the national anthem. I'm not sure the microphone was working, though. We're inside the press box, which is like being inside a vacuum, actually. But I'm not sure you can. I think the crowd was singing along, though. So
1: yeah, that's what really helped, because you're right, Steve. The volume on the national anthem was really low, or perhaps not working. But the fans got in and joined in and showed a lot of patriotism singing the national anthem, and then a big cheer when it was all over for the.
0: So Christine Stapleton is out at center field. She's helping out there with the ceremonial coin toss, and we'll get this game underway. It's McMaster 4-0 and Western 3-0 in a battle undefeated. The other undefeated team is Queens, and Western will play Queens next week at home. They're hosting Ottawa GGs today. Queens is 3-0, Ottawa 3-1, having lost last week. That'll be a tough match as well next week. Here's the thing, Mario, that we got to keep in mind. Western has the number one running game in the OUA, averaging 308 yards per game. That's number one. McMaster has the 11th running game. That's last, by the way, averaging 49 yards a game. That's a big difference, and that will be the difference in this game. Can McMaster run the ball, and can they stop Western running the ball?
1: Absolutely, and I think the real sauce today will be that powerful Western offense against that very, very strong and stingy McMaster defense. Let's see who ends up winning. So how did we get here? McMaster went through Windsor, Guelph, York, and Laurier, Steve mentioned earlier. Today, the Western Mustangs went through York, Windsor, Toronto, and today, McMaster.
0: And by the way, McMaster has the bye next week. Mustangs have already had their bye, so they keep playing until the playoffs roll around. And it looks like the Mustangs will be kicking off here. Looks like the team's out there.
1: Yeah, it looks like the Mustangs will be kicking off. And as Steve mentioned, they're wearing their all-purple with their silver helmets. The Marauders are in their all-whites with their garnet numbers. And the Mustangs will be moving from left to right on your radio dial.
0: We should also be pointing out that the cheerleaders are here. They were there last week as well in Toronto, and the week before in Windsor, and of course in the opening game, home game against York. The Mustang marching band are here, and they went on the field before the game in formation, and were playing away, and they're now on the track. And they were there last week in the game at U of T as well. Got up in the stands and played some music. It was nice to see them. And in their first, the home game, they all wore tie-dye T-shirts for some reason. Now they're back with their uniform. And actually, it's going to be McMaster who is kicking off, not Western. And back is Brennan Kiba, and he'll be joined by DeSani McIntosh, it looks like. So kicking off, sorry, is number 21, Michael Horvat, who was their only All-Star last year. He was a first-team OUA All-Star as a punter, second-team OUA All-Star as a kicker.
1: Kiba, McIntosh, set. Steve, it's your game. Thank you.
0: So we're ready to go with Michael Horvat. Ready to kick it off. He's in his fifth season from Hamilton, which is where McMaster is located. Not quite ready to go yet.
1: Well, he didn't like the kicker didn't like the way the ball was positioned, so he walked back up to the tee and gave it a little twist, a little turn.
0: So Brennan Kiba has been the main kick returner for the Mustangs. He's returned all five kicks this year, but he's not going to return this one as it goes to DeSani McIntosh at the 7-yard line. He goes off to his left, and he slips, actually, and is taken down at about the 24-yard line. And the Mustang offense, which is ranked number one in all categories other than passing, where they're number two, will take over.
1: Anthony Stastanovich with the tackle for McMaster Marauder after a short return of what did you call that?
0: That was about a 17-yarder.
1: Yeah. 17-yard return.
0: So Jerome Rancourt, he's in his fifth year, but first year as the guy, the starter, completing 73.5% of his passes so far. Did throw an interception last week for the first one of the season with 9 touchdown passes. And he's got an array of receivers and running backs. This time he hands it off to Ethan Dolby. Dolby breaks forward, and he's going to get a gain of about 9 yards. It'll be second and short for the Mustangs.
1: Yeah, opening, great opening run for the Mustangs, trying to assert that, demonstrate that they can run the ball even against a stingy defense, and picks up. It looks like they gave him eight. So second and two.
0: Second and a short two out to the 32-yard line. Let's see if they hand the ball off again. They got two receivers in motion. They do hand the ball off to Dolby. Dolby tries to find a hole. He does find a hole. Bounces off some would-be tacklers and gets the first down. A gain of about 7 yards. Gets it up to the 41-yard line and gets great applause from the Mustang faithful.
1: Absolutely. And the Mustangs right away, two opening plays, two runs, basically saying, stop us if you can.
0: Last year, Ethan Dolby was the star for the Mustangs, rushed for 199 yards in last year's win over McMaster, 52-22. First down for the Mustangs, first passing play. Rancard over the middle, has a man open, and he drops it. Incomplete. Jackson Taylor hit him right in the numbers, and he juggled it and ended up dropping it. It's incomplete.
1: Wow, what a dangerous play, too, because he almost had possession. He almost had a possession. That would have been a catch and a fumble, but the officials right away signified that it wasn't a catch at all, and so it was a drop pass.
0: Jackson Taylor, 17 catches on the season. Former McMaster Marauder, played for them the last two seasons, was Rookie of the Year, OUA, two seasons ago. Switched to Mustangs this year in the transfer window. Second and 10. Rancourt has a man open in the middle. It's caught. And this time it's caught by Nick Shuchuk. He takes a hard hit, mind you, but gets about an 18-yard gain and into McMaster territory.
1: No, Nick found himself a nice little spot, about 15 yards down. And Rancourt found him and catching first down.
0: Nick Chukchuk, that's his 14th catch of the season, his three touchdown receptions. As the Mustangs have it first and 10 at the 51-yard line of the McMaster Marauders. They hand the ball off to Dolby. Dolby trying to follow some blockers, has a little bit of a hole, and he might get 4 yards on the play. It'll be second and 6 for the Mustangs.
1: Second and 6 for the Mustangs, as you mentioned, Stephen, and a running play. So Western already mixing it up really nicely with a combination of runs and a couple pass attempts. And I really think that they're going to take it to McMaster. McMaster is going to have to demonstrate that they've got that defensive prowess.
0: Dolby came into this game with 261 yards rushing and 28 carries, 9.3 average per carry. Gets it here, and he's tackled behind the line of scrimmage. Great tackle made there by Zach Payne, inflicting some pain from the defensive back position, and the Mustangs will bring in the punting unit.
1: Yeah, Zach Payne went into the backfield untouched. It was a stunt called from the bench, and he went in on it, and he was untouched and just made the tackle behind the line of scrimmage. Is that the type of defense we're going to see from Mark today? We'll see.
0: Well, that's what they're going to need. As you know, in the Windsor game, Dolby had a few runs where he lost yards on it as well. So, and he lost a yard there. So, third and 8. They're in the punting situation. Oliver Griffiths hasn't punted much this year. Oh, sky high punt, putting the McMaster player back in his own goal line. He fumbles it and he gets out just to the 1 yard line. That was Anthony Stanovic, fifth-year linebacker. I think that's who it was. And he almost cost his team some points there.
1: I think that was actually number two, Zach Payne, who was back for the reception. And he bobbled the ball. He bobbled the ball, and they ended up... They're going to be really deep, which is interesting. Already early in the game, the Mustangs on their drive were mixing up runs and passes, asking McMaster to stop them. Mack finally did, and it looked like they were going to have good field position. Then they bobbled.
0: So Oliver Griffiths, only his 6th punt of the season here in Game 4, averaging 40.6. He got it out of the end zone, the McMaster player, so that's 1st and 10 from the 20-yard line. They hand the ball off. A helmet goes rolling on the field, a Mustang helmet, actually. And so that's a short gain. I'm trying to see if they got out there in the running back.
1: I think that was Mika Duchesne.
0: That would make sense. He's their leading rusher this year with 138 yards rushing in 4 games. So a gain of 4 yards. Mika Duchesne's only averaging 3.5 yards a carry. He got 4 on that one. 2nd and 6 now for McMaster.
1: Yeah, they got Mika Duchesne and number 7. Brendan,
0: there's number 7 getting the pass out of the backfield. He shakes off a would-be tackler And that's the first pass of the day. Aiden Nemeth making his 24th catch of the season. He's their big receiver and a first down for McMaster.
1: Yeah, good call, Steve. Yeah, Nemeth right out of the backfield in a bit of a slot pass. And they picked up the first down, so they did.
0: And we haven't talked about the quarterback for McMaster, Luca Barisi. Abrizi, and he's in his third season. He was their starter at the end of last season as McMaster made the playoff. Luke Thelman was their starter before that, and I think he got injured late. So his first completed pass, play action there. Guy that's bounced off at the line of scrimmage, incomplete. It went off the hands of Rory Litt. He didn't even know he knocked it down, and it's incomplete.
1: No, he had his back turned to the play. He was already looking downfield. So interesting start for Mac. A run play and two attempted passes, one complete to Nemeth that went for the first down, and this one that was foiled.
0: So to the 32-yard line, it'll be second and 10. Lucas Barisi, by the way, is a Hamilton native. He's in his third season. He's only had one touchdown pass on the season so far. Two, actually. He's passing the near sideline, going up for the catch and making it, actually. What a catch made there by number six, Mazen Kucic. And if that is him, and it is, his first catch of the season.
1: And this is a difficult spot because he caught that ball right at the sticks, but the officials are marking him. It looks like probably the length of a football, maybe a foot short. So on third down, what do they do?
0: Now they're going to gamble here. It's like, as you said, third and about a half a football. So, yeah, that was Mazen Kucic is how they pronounce his name. First-year player. That's his first catch in the OUA. So congratulations to him. A gain of 9.7 yards on the play.
1: And it was a nice pass, too. And Kucic did a great job of reaching towards the end zone, staying in bounds, bringing it down. I actually think, you know, In Mac's defense, that's a poor spot because the receiver came down and knocked down the stick that marked the 10 yards, so he was right at it or on it.
0: So Kucic was right in front of the Mustang defender, didn't see who it was, and made the catch. He jumped up for right in front of the Mustang bench, actually.
1: Yeah.
0: And Rory Litt was down on a knee, took a knee here, didn't see what happened to him, and he comes off the field under his own steam after a little bit of the training staff come out and looked at him. So third and short on the season, McMaster on third down, 6 of 9, 67%, and their quarterback sneak on the play. Looks like he got it, just off tackle to the right.
1: Yeah, Breezy went over the top, and all he really needed to do was leap about 3 feet, and he did, right over to the top of his center, picks up the first down, and they'll keep moving the ball.
0: Breezy.
1: So a nice start for Mac.
0: So the Breezy on the season, not a big runner because they don't have much running on this team, actually. 12 carries, 26 yards. Three touchdowns, though, probably on short yardage situations. So they got Mekhi Duchesne in the backfield. It's first down for McMaster out to the 43-yard line, first and 10. They fake the handoff. Breezy, and it's caught. That's going to be a first down for McMaster, and that's caught there by Jake Schlachter, his first catch of the season.
1: Yeah, Jake Schlachter right open in the middle. It was a catch and run. The ball was there perfectly for him. It was basically thrown to the spot, and Schlachter turned around. Ball was there, and first down.
0: Gain of 11 on the play, so first down, and the McMaster Marauders are in the Mustang territory at the 54-yard line. No score here. We played 7 minutes of this first quarter. Homecoming football. There's a pass over the middle, and it's caught in front of the linebackers. Bounces. Oh, he fumbles, though. Who's going to get it? And McMaster looks like they came up with it.
1: Nathan Dinkers came up with the fumble from his own player.
0: The original pass was completed to Shane Wismer, who actually has 34 catches on the season, leads the team. Now that's 35. Then as he was getting away from a tackler, he fumbled. And you're right, Nathan Dinkers, the fullback, dropped on it. So it's a gain of 8 in total. Make it 7, actually, so it'll be 2nd and 3 from the Mustang 47-yard line. Barisi goes back to pass, goes over the middle, and it's caught, and that's going to be a first down for McMaster, and another catch made there by Shane Wismer, his second in a row.
1: And you got to think that Mac has found something, or they are definitely exploiting the middle of the secondary with respect to Western, because they've had, I think, four passes so far. You're the statistician. I would never question you, but I think four passes so far, only one of them outside. The other three were deep into the middle, and Mac has found something, or they think there's something in the Mustang defense that they can exploit.
0: There's a Mustang player down as well. Might be a cramping situation. This is the fourth game of the season for the Mustangs. Fifth game overall in the OUA season. McMaster in their fifth game. And the Mustang defense, if they have one weakness, the defense has five first-year players, like true rookies in their first year. Plus Rory Litt in his first season with the Mustangs, and Owen Jackson, his first season with the Mustangs as well.
1: And as you mentioned, we're only 7-10 left in the first quarter, so we're early in the game. But Western had a slow start against Windsor. Is that what we're seeing here today?
0: And Harlan Luther, who's not a starter, he was the defensive tackle. He was one injured. He's in his first season, former Lucas Viking. So ball is down to the 36-yard line. Barisi is pushed out of the pocket, flushed out of the pocket. He's going to throw it to the sideline, and it's caught. And they're going to say he made the catch. Yes, he did. Only a gain of about a yard, mind you. And again, Shane Wismer makes the catch. So it'll be second down, gain of two, actually, on the play, second and eight.
1: They're going to give him two. And Breezy did a nice job of just running down the line, rolling out. That was his secondary receiver. His primary receiver was not open in the middle. Again, they were looking at the middle, had to go outside.
0: So they gave him three, as it turned out. So it'll be second and seven. They're on the Mustang 33-yard line. Going back to pass. They've only run the ball once. Going downfield. Has a man open. He's twisting around and knocked away. Good defensive play made there by the Mustangs. And I think that was Noah Hopkinson. Is that who that was? Hard to see his number from this distance.
1: Yeah, I think there was 24. Is that Hopkinson?
0: Oh, Thompson Silcox. Yes, great defensive play.
1: Yeah.
0: The ball was behind the receiver. He had to twist a little bit, but Thompson Silcox said, I'm going to knock it away anyway, and he did so.
1: No, you're absolutely right. If there was just a little more air under that ball, because the intended receiver got in front of Silcox and had the opening, but the ball was thrown short. So here we go for the field goal.
0: Michael Horvat will be a 40-yarder. If he makes it, it'll be his longest of the season. The kick is up, and the kick is good. And Horvat now goes 3-for-4 on the season. On the season, he's 12 for 15. My mistake, actually. So he's now 13 of 16, so he's having a great season. And 40-yarder makes it 3-0 for McMaster. 6:20 to go here in the first quarter.
1: I'm Mario Cercelli, along with the voice of the Western Mustangs, Steve Kopp, here on CHRW Radio Western 94.9. Mustangs came out with a good opening drive, and then it just stalled. Mac, hemmed deep into their end, managed to put together a couple drives here and end up with a field goal. The Mustangs looked like they're starting a little slow, like they did against Windsor. Now, mind you, Windsor opened up with a bomb and a touchdown.
0: That's right. The first play from scrimmage.
1: Yeah.
0: Yeah, so Michael Horvat last year was an OUA second-team All-Star kicker. He went 19 for 24, 20 for 20 on extra points, had a 47-yarder. He was an OUA first-team punter, hasn't had a chance to punt today, averaging 46.3. Last year against the Mustangs, he went 2 for 3 in field goals, but he gets the Marauders on the board with 6:20 to go here, 3-0 McMaster. And they, you know, got to admit, Mario, they look good on offense, although they're one-dimensional. They only had the one run. Everything else was in the air.
1: You're right. The running game seems to be a little soft right now, but their passing game looked pretty good.
0: Yep. Luca Barisi, by the way, completing 67.3% of his passes coming into this game. He's already thrown for over 1,000 yards this year. Four games, mind you. Jerome Rancourt, let's see what the Mustang offense can do. He goes in the near sideline. Man is open. Makes the catch. Is he going to get credit for it? He does. And it is, though they're saying incomplete. It was Emmett Charles saying, has his, the international symbol of, like, are you, what the heck? He's got his hands up in the air, but it's ruled incomplete.
1: Yeah, Emmett Charles was making the case that he was in bounds, but it looked like he was had just stepped out of bounds as he was making that catch, so incomplete.
0: So Mustangs, second and 10 from their own 35-yard line. trailing 3-0 here in this homecoming football game, OUA season 2026. They fake the handoff, goes over the middle. This time it is caught, and that's DeSani McIntosh. He makes the catch, a gain of 17 yards on the play, and a first down for the Mustangs out near midfield.
1: Beautiful pass by Rancor, and McIntosh finding himself open unbelievably in double coverage, and just kind of split the coverage there and makes the catch.
0: So DeSani McIntosh, the leading, second leading receiver in the Mustangs at 16th catch of the season. Hasn't had a lot of yards, though. Rancor will hand the ball off. Ethan Dolby trying to find, no, that's Jack Kelly trying to find a hole following his right guard, and he's going to get his way out for about a 7-yard gain out to the 50-yard line of McMaster.
1: Yeah, nice little run. So right now, Mac is showing that the Mustangs can run.
0: So Jack Kelly on the season, 17 carries, 192 yards. Add another 7 on that one. Into McMaster territory. It'll be second and three, I guess they're giving them for Western. They hand the ball off to Kelly. Kelly is going to be taken. No, he spins away, but still he's going to get back to the line of scrimmage, and that's it.
1: Seth Amos Riley broke through the line and stopped them right in the backfield. So they're stunting, and they're getting through when they do.
0: So it's third and three. Should be third and about three. The scoreboard says third and two. Are the Mustangs going to gamble here? If they do on the season, they're at 67% success rate on third down, 4 for 6, and they are going to go for this at the McMaster 50-yard line. Early potential turning point of the game here, and there's a flag on the play. Did someone jump? McMaster is pointing at Western, actually.
1: Yeah.
0: So is that a turnover on downs?
1: No, it's an offside Western.
0: So they blew it down before the play, so that'll make it now a third, and instead of third and two, it's third and 7, so they bring out the punting unit. Second straight offensive drive, Mario, where Western didn't get it going all that well.
1: No, they didn't, and it's a bit of a slow start, but we saw them come back on Windsor. Slow against Windsor, and then they totally took over in the third quarter.
0: Second punt of the day for Oliver Griffiths. It's going to be picked up on his own 2-yard line. McMaster, good coverage there by the Mustang as they run him out of town. And that's number 9. Let's get that Sean Underhill, who earlier in the season in a game against Windsor, he returned a missed field goal, 124 yards for McMaster, helped him win that game 31-26 over the Lancers.
1: Yeah, Sean Underhill, the Hamilton native, and from Bishop Ryan Catholic Secondary School in Hamilton.
0: He's their main punt returner this year. He's now returned 15 punts now after that one, averaging about 20.3 yards on punt return. That time he only got 7. So it'll be first down. They hand the ball off to Makai Duchesne. Duchesne gets bounced as he went outside, and he might get a gain of 1 yard in the play. Good defense by the defensive line by the Mustangs.
1: It was great defense, and Duchesne must have spotted something because he got the ball, and he looked like he was supposed to cut in offside, inside in front of one of the linemen, but instead he chose to go, tried to go around, and that gave the Mustangs enough time to capture him. And as you said, 1 yard on the pickup.
0: Second and 9 from their own 12-yard line. Last season against the Mustangs, Duchesne carried the ball 7 times for a total of 10 yards. Now, Barisu's been pretty successful passing. White goes downfield, incomplete, as it was just thrown a little bit past Shane Wismer's outstretched arms. So a 2-and-out for the Mustang defense against McMaster, and they will see the punting unit for the first time.
1: And that was that was an important play, okay? Because what's going to happen here is, yes, it was 2-and-out, but the Mustangs are going to walk away, or should anyway, with some really good field position. They're going to end up with that ball at minimum on the MAC 50, all things being equal. So now we're starting to get the game of the field position happening.
0: Michael Horvat, who's their field goal kicker, is also their punter. He takes a knee, actually.
1: And that's why.
0: And so for the second time this season, the Mustangs get a safety. So it's now 3-2 with 2:43 to go here in the first quarter. 3-2 for McMaster, by the way.
1: And the coach, slipped my mind, the coach for Mac is?
0: Stefan Potasek.
1: Oh, Stefan Potasek, who was a fantastic, I believe he was a wide receiver.
0: He was, he
1: Mac.
0: Played for Laurier. No, played for Laurier. Laurier. Actually won 1991 Vanier Cup, actually.
1: Yeah, good, great player. So Potasek must have recognized the same thing that I did, and it's a game of field position. He figured, we'll give up the 2 points, but then give him a long field.
0: So the Mustangs get the ball now, but at the 35-yard instead of around the midfield mark, as you mentioned. So the Mustangs, third offensive series. They moved it a little bit, but not consistently. Now they hand the ball off to Dolby. Dolby finds a hole to the left side, and he's going to get the 10 yards he needs, plus another one. Gain of 11, first down for Western out to the 46-yard line.
1: So now we're seeing that the Mustangs can run against this defense. They can pass against this defense. They need to put together a complete drive and put some points on the board that are not conceded to them.
0: McMaster has the second best defense against the run, only averaging, giving up 81 yards per game. Now they hand the ball off again to Dolby. Dolby gets tackled and drags the tackler, and he puts him back. Might have got 2 yards on the play. And so it'll be second and long for Mustang, second and nine.
1: Yeah, I couldn't spot that. It may have been Seth Amos Riley, or it may have been Logan Fisieri, but broke through the line and again stopped the runner in the backfield.
0: So second and eight, they've got it. He's going downfield, has a man open. That's Sandy McIntosh. Had a step on his defender, but the pass was overthrown. It's incomplete. And so for the third time in this first quarter, the Mustang offense stalls, and the punting unit comes out again.
1: That's too bad. I like that call a lot. And as you mentioned, DeSani was wide open. DeSani, though, was spending too much time looking behind him, because if he had just turned the jets on, he would have caught up to that ball. That was a well-thrown ball by Rancor.
0: Right. He looked back. That caught him a step. And then had he caught it, he was all alone into the end zone. So third punt of the game for Oliver Griffiths. He only punted 5 times in the first 5 games, and it goes out of bounds. And it'll be about the 15-yard line, I think is where they'll mark that. And it'll be first down and 10 for McMaster. We have a score of 3-2. McMaster leads your Western Mustangs. Minute 3 to go here in the first quarter.
1: Mario Cercelli along with Steve Kopp and Alumni Stadium at Western University. A packed house, jam-packed. The crowd is animated. They're excited. The band is playing. You can hear them in the background. Perfect weather conditions for a homecoming here in London, Ontario.
0: And people still streaming in, too, by the way. Trying to find seats in the student side anyway. Just like students to be fashionably late. There's a handoff up the middle. And I would imagine that's Mackay Duchesne. And that may be his best run of the game so far. Is he going to get a gain of about, where are they going to mention that, 7 yards maybe?
1: Yeah, nice carry. He found a seam right through the middle. And he's a smallish type runner. So he has the ability to kind of make himself smaller and slither through. And that's what he did, right up the middle for a pickup of, as you mentioned, what did they give him?
0: Seven. Yep. Second and three. He's not all that small. He's 6 foot, 210, but
1: he looks a lot smaller.
0: He does
1: from
0: look
1: here.
0: Small. I agree with you on that. So it'll be a passing situation. Lucas Becerra. No, he hands it off to Duchesne. Duchesne went left, then right, then back to left. And he's going to be short of the first down by about a yard, it looks like. It'll be third and one, but they're back in their own territory at the 25-yard line. We'll see if Stefan Potasek and his coaching staff decide to gamble here. I suspect they will.
1: Well, they gave him a better pickup than it looked like from here. They're actually giving them a first down.
0: There's still a bit of confusion. 1 second left in the first quarter. They do give him the first down. A favorable spot.
1: That's a very generous spot, Steve.
0: Crowd doesn't like it. They're booing. There's no video. Well, there actually is video, video scoreboard here. It's been here for several years now. Okay, so last play of the first quarter. And Barisi decides to take a timeout. He didn't like what he saw on the line of scrimmage, apparently.
1: Absolutely, Steve. He spotted something he didn't like that went counter to the play that they were hoping to run, and so he called the timeout. No, really no harm in that, and that's okay.
0: So we've had one field goal in this game. McMaster got it, a 40-yarder by Michael Horvat. And then the Mustangs, after pinning McMaster to and out deep in their own end, there, Michael Horvat again took a knee, and that was a two-point safety. So this will be the last play of the first quarter, barring a defensive penalty when they get around to playing it.
1: I have to say, too, this is a really enjoyable game. I mean, not only being here at homecoming at Alumni Stadium at Western and the marching band and a sold-out crowd, but both teams are playing well. They're showing that they can run. They're showing that they can pass. Both teams. They are both stalling out, though, 3-2 for McMaster here on homecoming.
0: So first and 10 from the 26-yard line. Barisi rolls out to his left. He throws downfield. It's up in the air, and it is caught, but he's out of bounds right in front of the Mustang bench. Good defensive play made there by the Mustangs. Sean Wismer did come down with it, but he was out of bounds, so incomplete.
1: Yeah, Wismer came down with it, and I didn't spot who was that defender because he did a great job of making sure that he did not.
0: It might have been Alex Feigen, who wears number 20. In his second season with the Mustangs, but he had good coverage on him and then threw him out of bounds right in front of the Mustang bench, actually. That ends the first quarter. We'll send things back for a quick timeout. We'll be back for second quarter play. It's 3-2 McMaster in this homecoming football game.
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0: All right, we're getting ready to start the second quarter. Just down in the field, they had the handstand competition for the cheerleaders. And the one girl who won, man, she didn't even waver once. Holy cow. Very impressive. I don't know how long she was holding the handstand, but that was very impressive. Anyway, we're back here at 3-2. We're delayed start here for the second quarter for some reason. McMaster has the ball second and 10.
1: And we're seeing a bit of a hockey score right now at 3-2. McMaster conceded the 2 points in order to give Western a long field, and that strategy worked. It gave him a long field, and I think it was one drive and out.
0: It was. So Mustangs are 0-for-3 in their three drives so far. McMaster, this is their fourth drive of the game. They've had one field goal, and they're 2nd and 10 from their own 26-yard line. We're ready to go to start this second quarter. Lucas Barisi forced out of the pocket. Didn't see anyone open. He throws over the middle. It's going to be intercepted. It is. Cyrus McGarrell stepped in front of it, and he has an opportunity to get down to the 25-yard line, right back to the original line of scrimmage, and the first turnover of the game goes to the Mustangs.
1: And that's just a poor decision. And ironically, I was about to extol his, you know, just say how impressed I was with him, and then he tried to make something work that just wasn't there. It was triple coverage, and he was on the roll, And Barresi just tried to squeak it in. No way. It was picked off.
0: It was picked off by, that's the fourth interception of the season of the Mustangs. They had three in their first game against York, have been shut out since. Cyrus Magero, former Northern Iowa Husky. There's a flag on the play as the Mustangs take over in the 25-yard line. Rancourt goes in the end zone, and it's knocked down. It's incomplete. Desani McIntosh was the intended receiver. So McGarrell just stepped right in front. I agree with you, Mario Barresi. His first interception of the season, by the way, tried to make something happen. It was ill-advised, and McGarrell just caught it on the fly, got it down to the 25-yard line.
1: And he's got, Steve, he's got some good numbers coming into the game. I mean, 81 completions on 118 attempts, 812 passing yards. He was throwing at about almost 69%. But that was just a, you know, maybe his 3 years being a being young, poor decision.
0: So second and 10, high snap on Rancourt. Rancourt passes over to the side. It's picked up, and that's going to get a first down for the Mustangs. That's Emmett Charles. That's his first catch of the game. Gets it down to the six-yard line. First and goal for the Mustangs.
1: Emmett Charles, the Banting Bronco, the Banting High School, London, Ontario grad, who did excellent extending himself, coming down with the ball, and then actually shed a tackler to pick up some more yards and take him right down to, what does that look like, Steve, the six.
0: So it'll be first and goal. Jack Kelly is in the backfield. Rancourt is in the shotgun position. Two, four, three receivers to the right. He hands it off to Jack Kelly. Oh, you know, he fakes it and passes the end zone. Touchdown! Wide open for the Mustangs is Emmett Charles. His fourth touchdown catch of the season. And the Mustangs make the McMaster Marauders pay for that interception, and they take an 8-3 lead.
1: Absolutely, he make them pay for it. And it's is that going to be a play that Stefan Potasek and the Marauders are going to look back on and say, that's where the game changed? Now, we're early. It's only 13:53 in the second quarter here at homecoming. But will they look back on this and say, you know, that game was evenly played, we were up, and that was an ill conceived pass for whatever reason? Barresi, who's had a wonderful start to the season, four great games, and really tried to make something happen where it just didn't exist.
0: There's a Marauder player down on the goal line. He's slowly getting up. Looks like number 32. Would that make sense? Aiden Moore, one of their linebackers. Yep, from Stony Creek, walking off in his own power. So I'm lining up for the 23rd extra point of the season. He's 22 for 22 so far. Is their new guy, actually, Matteo Pasquini. 8 for 8 in field goals. 22 for 22 in extra points. Looking to make it a 9-3 lead for the Mustangs. Let's see if he makes it or not. Oliver Griffiths is the holder. Nathan Summers is the long snapper. The extra point is good. And so with 13:53 to go, just a minute and 7 seconds into the second quarter, the Mustangs get their first touchdown, and they're up 9-3.
1: Well, the Mustangs made McMaster pay for that mistake. The interception gave him a very short field, some momentum, and they scored the touchdown. The young wide receiver there,
0: Emmett Charles.
1: Charles is just unbelievable. What a talent. His ability to come back on that ball and to shed a defender. So that's fantastic. Good for him. Are we going to see McMaster work Weismer in more to this game? Because he's had 28 receptions, 302 total yards coming into today. He's made a couple receptions today.
0: Yeah, I think your stats are one game behind. I got him with 34 catches coming into this game. But
1: I'm going to go with you then.
0: Yeah, but he has had three catches today for sure, and another two that were not officially caught. So now we have the kickoff by Oliver Griffiths, and picked up at the 6 yard line. That should be Sean Underhill. That's number 5 actually. Isaiah Shields. Good coverage there by the Mustang. Downfield coverage, and he gets a gain of about 12 yards, getting it out to the 18-yard line. It'll be first and 10 for McMaster.
1: Isaiah Shields, also a Hamilton native here, who was just sitting back. He wanted to see what was opening up, and I think he may have just waited too long. But on the other hand, there may not have been anything open for him to return anyway.
0: So Barresi, who threw his first interception of the season in this game 5, is still in quarterback. Let's see what he does here. fakes the handoff to Makai DeShane. Coming out of the backfield is caught. That's going to be a gain of about 3 yards. And that was Nathan Denkers, who last year caught one pass against Western and gets his 17th catch of the season.
1: And nice adjustment by the Baresi, because that the handoff, the snap was bobbled a little bit, so he had to pick up on it and then start his rollout. And I'm not even sure that that was the intended receiver. I think he wanted to look downfield.
0: So second and 8, it's out to the 20-yard line, their own 20-yard line, so they got to get a first down here. Baresi drops straight back. Mustangs looking for some pressure. No pressure at all, and it's caught this time. And that's going to be a first down for the McMaster Marauders. Aiden Nemeth makes the catch on the play.
1: Nemeth finds himself open on a bit of a crossing pattern, running a route across the field, and they connect with Baresi and Nemeth connect for the first down.
0: Rory Litt was trying his hardest to get past Seth Amos Riley, the offensive tackle on the right side. Riley kept him at bay, though, and that gave Baresi the extra few seconds to find the receiver, Aiden Nemeth, all wide open in the middle. So it's up to the 31-yard line, first and 10. Crowd urging the defense on. There's a pass over the middle. It's caught. That's going to be a gain of about 4 yards on the play. And that is Jake Schlachter, his second catch of the game, actually.
1: Yeah, Schlachter right in the slot, picks it up, and good eye, Steve, for pickup of 4 yards, or they might give him five.
0: Yeah.
1: The officials are being very generous with their spots today on both sides of the ball.
0: That takes it out to the 36-yard line, so second and 5, manageable 5 for McMaster. Jake Schlachter came into this game with just one catch on the season. He's had 2 so far today for McMaster. Baresi drops back, looking to his right, goes near sideline, and it's knocked away. Good play there by Noah Hopkinson, who missed last week's game because of an injury in the Windsor game, and he knocked that one away. Incomplete punting situation for McMaster.
1: And they're lucky it was incomplete, because that ball, Baresi threw that ball, was a little bit behind, and Hopkinson read that. And he almost picked that ball. He was almost on the spot. So good thing that for Mac that the interception didn't happen.
0: Mazin Chuchich was the intended receiver. There's a low punt, a bullet actually, and Desani McIntosh had to go back, went over his head actually, and he stays in bounds, and finally he's taken out at the 10-yard line. McIntosh just lost it somehow, and luckily he didn't get a fumble on the play.
1: Yeah, McIntosh lost it, and it can't be the sun, because the sun is behind him and away. I think he was just looking upfield, because it was a short kick, shorter than he probably expected. He was looking upfield to see if he could find some space, lost track of it, and the ball went behind him. So now the Mustangs have a long field starting at their own 10 with 11-12 here in the second quarter.
0: Michael Horvath, their punter and kicker, is number 2 punter in the OUA this year, averaging 42.6 yards per punt. So now the Mustangs, starting with their poorest field position of the game so far, back in their own 10-yard line. Let's see what they have here. They have one man in the backfield. They hand it off to that man. That's Ethan Dolby. Dolby, in a cloud of good dust, gets a gain of maybe 2 yards on the play.
1: And that's a good stuff for McMaster. So that's the way they want to play the run, I'm sure of it. Number 84, who marches off the field for Mac. Number 84, who got in on that...
0: I don't think they have an 84.
1: 84 or 85?
0: They don't have an 84, so... Anyway, good stop nevertheless, whoever it was. So second and 8 for Western.
1: 94.
0: They hand the ball. No, they don't, actually. And it's knocked down at the line of scrimmage. A pass by Jerome Rancourt. Knocked down at the line of scrimmage by number 0, Nick Garcia. 6'4", third-year player. And it's a 2-and-out for the Mustangs. And will they take a safety here? Western up 9-3 right now.
1: We'll see what happens. That previous snuff on the run was Greg Palmer, who's 6'5", 320 from Westminster, B.C. And he kind of really set the tone. I think that's what they want to do here. So good call, Steve. Is Western going to concede, or are they going to blast it out and give Mac a short field?
0: I would suspect they'll take a safety here, but I don't know. Michael Falls, yeah, there it is. So a safety. Both teams have taken a safety when their offense sputtered deep in their own end. So it's now 9 for your Western Mustangs, 5 for the visiting McMaster Marauders. 10:01 to go here in the second quarter. Homecoming football, the 46th season, by the way, Radio Western bringing you Mustang football and Mustang sports in general. And we're happy to be here, Mary Cecilia and myself, here at Alumni Stadium.
1: 46 seasons. How many of those have you done, Steve?
0: Well, for hockey, I've done all 46 seasons, but hey, who's counting?
1: Who's counting? Thank you very much, though, for all you do at CHRW Radio Western and for the Western Ontario Mustangs, not just calling football games, but hockey, and I think you've occasionally called a basketball game.
0: Yeah, I did a few, and a couple volleyball games last year, too, which is new for me. But I'm not the only one here, obviously, so it's 1st and 10 for McMaster, and the Mustangs are going to stop Mekhi Duchesne for a one-yard loss. Might have got back to the line of scrimmage. Good defensive play there by a horde of Mustang defenders on the line there.
1: Yeah, they just plugged up all the holes. Mekhi Duchesne had nowhere to go. And you know what? His running style is a little unusual, too. He's really high up. You know, a lot of running backs like to bend over a little bit. But he runs really straightened up.
0: And unlike the Mustangs, who kind of rotate their backs, Jack Kelly and Ethan Dolby, in and out, right now, McMaster just keeping Mekhi Duchesne. They haven't seen Kalen Tan in yet. So Barisi is going to be taken down. He gets it off, though, incomplete. And coming in literally out of nowhere, Cyrus McGarrell, the safety. And Barisi had to get it off, and then he took a licking after that. And incomplete, by the way.
1: And McGarrell's pressure.
0: Flag on the play. But go ahead.
1: I was just going to say, McGarrell's pressure forced Barisi to get rid of that ball sooner than he liked. He did have an open receiver. And what is the call, Steve?
0: So it's offside against the Marauder. So it's third down after the incomplete pass. The Mustangs will decline the penalty. And so coming out to punt. So the McMaster offense, who in their first offensive drive ended up getting a field goal, has kind of sputtered since then. Mind you, there was the interception that turned this game around so far. Nice, beautiful punt by Michael Horvath, picked up at the 17-yard line by number 5, DeSani McIntosh. McIntosh skips away from a couple would-be tacklers, gets an extra 8 yards on the play out to the 40-yard line, and gets an applause from the Mustang faithful here at Alumni Stadium.
1: And that's the kind of return that the Mustangs wanted, and McIntosh was able to break a couple tackles to make his way all the way out to the 40, and this is good field position for the Mustangs to start now. They conceded those 2 points, so it's 9-5, but they start on their own 40 now with just a little over 8 minutes left.
0: It's interesting that McMaster is not kicking or punting the ball to Brennan Kiba, who's been the main return guy for the Mustangs. They've been getting it out to DeSani McIntosh. Just kind of interesting. Four receivers to the right here for the Mustangs. Rancard is looking for one of them. He gets hit as he throws, and it's going to be caught over the middle in traffic. And a nice catch made there by Jackson Taylor, the Fordham Marauder. And he gets it up to the 50-yard line, and a first down after a gain of 20 yards.
1: So Jackson Taylor, who transferred from McMaster, came here to Western, made a great reception in thick coverage to give the Mustangs a first down.
0: His first catch of the game and 18th on the season. So first down, they play action over the middle. There's a pass in the near sideline, and it's caught. And that's Emmett Charles. Charles gets a big gain and a first down deep into McMaster territory.
1: Steve, we were talking earlier with about Emmett Charles, and he looks to me, he reminds me a lot of Tyrone Williams. The way he comes down with that ball, his ability to collect yards after the catch.
0: That's third catch of the game. That was a 33-yarder. Puts the ball into the red zone, 17-yard line of McMaster. Rancourt pushed out of the pocket. There's a flag on the play, and then he's finally taken down. Probably going to be an illegal block by the Mustangs, I imagine, or a hold. And we'll see if McMaster takes the penalty after sacking, essentially, Jerome Rancourt. Rancourt has taken a knee. I saw him walking, and his left shoulder was kind of hanging a little bit lower. And he's going to be looked at by the training staff here.
1: Well, he got yanked by the arm. So we don't know if that was a part of it.
0: Ben Castleman is the backup, and he is now taking some reps. Well, he's going to have to come in, actually, because once you take a knee, you got to come out at least for one play. And Rancourt's coming out. He is holding his right or left arm, shoulder, wrist, whatever. Hopefully that's nothing serious. Anyway, it's a loss of 5 yards. I don't know if they consider that a sack when you're pushed out of the pocket. Do they count that as a sack? Or I think that's just a 5-yard loss on a run.

0: Eagleman comes in and catches, throws it out to Emmett Charles, I think it was, yeah?
1: Yeah, it was Emmett Charles in double coverage. Steve, this Emmett Charles is something special for sure. We were talking about him with Rob McConnell.
0: Yeah, they were saying, McConnell was saying, a former Mustang receiver saying, you know, CFL scouts are coming to these games, and all of them say the same thing. Who's number 18? We don't know who he is. Emmett Charles just got the touchdown, and the Mustangs, the extra point is good, and they're up 16-5 in double coverage, as you mentioned, Mario. Ben Castleman, my goodness, and that is his third touchdown pass of the season.
1: And talking still about Charles, he does remind me a lot of Tyrone Williams in stature, his ability to go up for the ball, his ability to shake tacklers, and to get yards after the catch. And Tyrone Williams, who not only won a cup here with the Mustangs, then won a Grey Cup and a Super Bowl with the Dallas Cowboys.
0: I think he was on the practice roster, though, but still, he
1: gets
0: the ring.
1: The ring.
0: He got the ring,
1: yeah.
0: He was on their practice roster. Okay, so Ben Castleman comes in. He's now 8 for 11 on the season. That was a, I guess that was, I think that was 25-yarder. And it's 16-5 for the Mustangs. They kick off and picked up at the 9-yard line. That's Elliott Shields, or Isaiah Shields, rather. And a good return by Shields, actually. Gets it out to the 35-yard line. So that's a return of about 25 yards for Elliott Shields.
1: And it was an excellent return because Shields looked like...
0: Isaiah Shields. Sorry about that.
1: Isaiah Shields looked like he didn't have any space, and then he found a little seam and was able to scamper upfield and take the ball up to their own 35, where they probably would have started at their 20 or 25.
0: Yeah, Shields is actually their kick returner. I just noticed that now. That came into this game averaging 23.2 yards per return. That time he got a 25-yarder, so about his average. And we have a timeout on the field. Coming up in our intermission, when we send it back to the Radio Western Studios, my fourth and final, actually fourth of five interviews that he did back in April, the Wall of Champions dinner. And there was five new players who were inducted on the Wall of Champions for the Western Mustang football team. So we're going to talk to Daryl Wadd, who was here in 2016, graduated in 2016, got a master's in 2019, played from 2011 to 2014, won the Yates Cup in 2013, and was drafted in the CFL, played three seasons, won a Grey Cup, actually, in 2017, and also played, believe it or not, Mario, Daryl Wadd, three games in the National Lacrosse League with the Philadelphia Wings in 2020. So, multi-talented athlete. We'll talk to him at the halftime when we send things back.
1: And as Darwin Simoniak used to say, he was the ultimate student athlete because he did well, very well academically as well.
0: So we're just waiting as a timeout on the field. 16-5, the Mustangs. As we mentioned at the start of the game, Mustangs have won 10 straight. And in the Marshall era, they actually went 13 wins, 4 losses against McMaster in Marshall's 18 seasons. Although not as good in the playoffs, Western lost twice to McMaster in the playoffs, both in the Yates Cup losses, too. So,
1: and this is an important drive, Steve, for McMaster.
0: They got to get their offense moving. No question about it, Mario. Let's see. Barisi looking for someone to pass to, and he does. Coming out of the backfield, it's caught, and he's going to get a gain of about 7 yards on the play, and that will be Jake Schlachter, who's the third catch of the game all of a sudden.
1: Yeah, Schlachter picks up 7 on a nice pass and catch, but this is an important one because if Mac can score, you know, it keeps them in the game. If they give up the ball and Western goes down and scores even 3 points, the game is starting to get a little bit out of hand. It's not out of hand yet. We still got a great game, 16-5.
0: Pass over the middle and off the hands of the would-be receiver. Coming to the backfield was Nathan Denkers. The pass was behind him. He got a mid on it, but couldn't bring it down. So it's a 2-and-out. So much for an important drive here as the Mustangs defense holds. And McMaster will be forced to kick it away.
1: And is Barisi showing a little bit of his age here? The Hamilton native.
0: He's not all that old, I don't think.
1: No,
0: doesn't say how old they are. He's just in his third season.

0: Houston.
1: Third season. He's very young. Third season, and is he showing his age, meaning he's young. He hasn't fully matured yet with that interception and now that pass behind. That would have been a first down.
0: Another great punt there by Michael Horvat, and it's out of bounds. At this time, it was Brennan Kibo picked it up, but he caught it out of bounds. So it'll be first and 10 for the Mustang offense at the 20-yard line. And we'll see who comes in for quarterback, because Jerome Rancourt did go down in the last series. And he's back in, so Rancourt got some sort of treatment, and he's back in. But Ben Kasseman comes in, one play, touchdown. Rancourt back in.
1: One throw, one touchdown. Yeah, so they give Rancourt a little bit of that magic spray like they do in soccer, in FIFA, yep. And here he is back out on the field.
0: The only difference is Rancourt wasn't on the ground rolling around like he'd been killed, that's all. So first and 10 at the 20-yard line for the Mustang. Jack Kelly has a hole, breaks out to the left side, got one man to beat, and he doesn't do it. He's taken down, but that's going to be a gain of 20 yards out to the 40-yard line. Great run there by Jack Kelly.
1: Jack Kelly found a hole and exploited it, made it all the way through to the secondary. But a nice open field tackle, though, but well after the first down, and their Mustangs at their 40.
0: That tackle, by the way, was by their free safety, Sean Underhill, his 19th tackle of the season. So first and 10 from the 40-yard line. Pass out of the backfield, and it's incomplete. Sandro Perini was the intended receiver, and it was just a little bit low, and it just went through his hands.
1: Yeah, and that's too bad. Perini was wide open in a crossing pattern, just running across the field, and had Rancourt hit him. Perini could have picked up substantial extra yards there after that catch.
0: Perini has only had one catch this season, and last year he had six catches, so he's not a real threat. Just sort of the last resort if he's open. So it'll be second and 10. The Mustangs on their own 40-yard line. Western up 16-5 here in this homecoming football game against the McMaster Marauders. 4:40 to go here in the second quarter. There's a handoff to Ethan Dolby. Dolby tries to get outside, but good containment. Got to give credit to the McMaster defensive line. They stayed with them and held them to about a 3-yard gain. It'll be third and 7, and a McMaster player is down after making the tackle. Can't see who that actually is. Aiden Moore, I think, the middle linebacker.
1: Hard to see. Now, you mentioned Sandro Perini, the Mustang halfback. I'm not sure why they don't use him more. 6'2", 235. He's shown that he's got some good hands. When he's open, he can come down with the ball. But as you mentioned, he had, what, one catch so far this season?
0: And just six last year.
1: Maybe it's just an embarrassment of riches for them at the receiving.
0: Well, he's more of a blocking fullback is what he is. But you're right, sometimes he can get himself open. So we have a punting situation. Oliver Griffiths, a former South Lion. He's a left-footed punter. This one's high, a little bit short, actually. Mustangs will be called for no yards for sure, and that'll be 15 yards because there were no yards as he was caught. Mustangs do drag him down. Good coverage there, but it is going to be a 15-yarder from the spot where he caught the ball. The tackle made there by, was that Jeff Klubine, the third-string running back.
1: Yeah, Jeff Klubine, and that return went sideways. Completely sideways. So 4 minutes, 12 seconds left till halftime. 16-5 Western over McMaster here at homecoming. Mario Cercelli in the broadcast booth with the voice of the Western Mustangs, Steve Cobb.
0: And it is a 15-yarder. If you pick the ball off the turf on a punt and there's no yard, someone's within 5 yards, that's a 5-yarder. But if you catch it on the fly, which he did, that is a 15-yarder if you're within the 5-yard range, and the Mustangs certainly would because they just overran the coverage, basically, the punt. They overran the punt. So Barisi, a wide out, and a man is open, and he makes the catch, and that's going to be a first down for the Marauders, a gain of 11 yards on the play.
1: Aiden Nemeth gets himself open, picked up a block upfield. So that was a beautiful, what would you call a pick play, really? So it's a catch with the other receiver providing the pick to spring the runner open for extra yards, and Nemeth picks up the first down.
0: It's one thing you probably have to teach your receivers is that if you don't catch the ball, you got to be able to block downfield, and that was a good example of it there. They got the first down into Mustang territory, by the way, as they hand the ball off this time. And that is actually, that should be the backup, Kalen Tan. Was that 27, actually?
1: That was 27. I think that was...
0: That's their third stringer, Adams Yusuf. Gets the carry, and a good one, a gain of 7 yards on the play.
1: We might see more of Adams Yusuf because he actually came out of that backfield really hot.
0: Only had 3 carries coming into this game in the first 4 games for 30 yards. So 2nd and 3 in Mustang territory at the 47-yard line. Parisi pass. Beautiful one-handed catch. I thought that was going to be incomplete. And Shane Wismer, their leading receiver this year, coming in with 34 catches, makes his 4th of the game and gets it down to the 31-yard line. What a catch, you got to admit.
1: That was the best catch I've seen all season by any team, any player. One-handed, and Wismer just reached out, and it's like the ball stuck to him.
0: It did. Look for stick-em on his fingers there, but Stony Creek native in his 3rd season, 6'1", 185. Great catch.
1: First down extends the drive. This is what they want.
0: Interesting that Wismer has not had a touchdown this year, mainly because there's only been one touchdown for reception this year from McMaster. Play action. Barisi now will pass it, coming out of the backfield, jigging and jagging and getting out of bounds. That's number 7, Aiden Nemeth. Making his 3rd catch of the game. That'll be a gain of about three or four. Yeah.
1: Well, they're going to give him 5.
0: No, they give him 4. Well, roughly 5. Yeah, you're right. 2nd and 5. Good one. Another good spot, as you said.
1: Yeah, those are they're really favorable spots. But at least it's going for both teams.
0: Yep. Adam Woods at center for McMaster. Snaps the ball to Breesy. Breesy set back. Quick pass. Mustangs are right on top of it. The catch is made. I think that's going to be enough for a 1st down, though. Thompson Silcox makes the tackle on Shane Wismer.
1: Number 74, the official, put his foot right on the 1st down marker. Yeah, they're moving it now. So good eye, Steve. Call the 1st down.
0: And a Mustang player down. Looks like a little bit of a cramp. So it'll be at the 21-yard line of Western. So best offensive drive we've seen by McMaster since their 1st one in the 1st quarter. It's 16 for your Mustang, 5 for the visiting McMaster Marauders. And a timeout on the field.
1: And the solo crowd here at Alumni Stadium is enjoying a really good game. They're happy. The Stangs are up right now as we're heading towards halftime, but they're enjoying a good game. This is a well-played game. Both teams moving the ball. Both teams passing well. The only mistake we've seen today was Lucas Barisi on the interception throw that led to a Emmett Charles touchdown for the Mustangs. That's the only real mistake we've seen today by either team.
0: So if you look at McMaster, the last 2 seasons they were 4-4. They're 4-0 so far this season, so they're likely to make the playoffs. They're 4-4 the last 2 seasons, mean they made the playoffs. They lost both times in the quarterfinals. Last year they lost to Western in the playoffs. I think that was, did I write that down somewhere? No, they lost to Queens last year in the playoffs. Lost to Western the year before. So they haven't won a playoff game since 2019 when they beat Western, as you mentioned at the start of the game, 29-15 in an upset in the Yates Cup. So,
1: and that's the last time they won a playoff game.
0: Yeah, and they missed the playoffs in 2021, 22, and 23. 3 straight seasons, actually. So Stefan Potasek.
1: How long has he been there, Steve?
0: Potasek was their coach, actually, from 2006 to 2015 for 10 years. Left for a while. Came back in 2019, so he's in his 7th season, 17th overall. So, 1st and 10. Barisi looking in the end zone. Does have a man over, but it's overthrown by a bit, and it's incomplete. Mazin Chuchkic kind of came back to the ball, and the ball sailed over his head.
1: Yeah, that was a clunky play all around. I don't understand what the route was, and I don't understand what Barisi was doing, rolling out and trying to throw on the run. You've just demonstrated that you can do those wide-out patterns really, really effectively and pick up the 1st down. It looked like they went, well, let's take a shot for the end zone.
0: It looked like Chuchik was open for a minute there, and then all of a sudden he curled back into the field. The Mustang defender was right on top of him, and it goes incomplete. A McMaster player has taken a knee. He's down with a cramp. It is a warm day, folks. 22 yeah. degrees out, but it's the 5th game of the season. You think these players, their muscles would be used to this kind of play by now.
1: They should be in condition. But let me tell you, Steve, one of my pet peeves, To me, football is a game of first downs. That's what it's all about. You get the first down, you get the 10 yards, you keep going, you keep going. They're moving the ball. Pick up the first down. Why are you trying to hit the end zone? Just go for that first down.
0: It's interesting, last year in the game that Western beat McMaster 52-22 last year, McMaster actually had more first downs than Western, 22-21, speaking of first down. So the McMaster player, I'm assuming he's come off the field. You have to, when you take a knee, you got to sit out a play. So we have second and 10 at the 21-yard line, 2 minutes and 3 seconds to go here in the first half. Your Western Mustangs lead the McMaster Marauders 16-5 in OUA homecoming football here at Alumni Stadium. Parisi takes the snap, looks to the right, and it's caught, but pushed out of bounds. It'll be incomplete. Wismer was the intended receiver. Good defensive play there by the Mustangs.
1: And I like that pattern. That was a nice pattern, nice sideline attempt. It was just too bad that the player couldn't come down with the ball in bounds. But that's the kind of pass that's been working for them. And with Barisi, Steve, we've seen moments of, I don't want to say brilliance, but really, really solid play. And then a couple times where it's like, okay, you're showing your immaturity.
0: So Thompson Silcox was a defender, pushed Wismer out of bounds. Wismer did come down with the ball, but he was pushed out of bounds, so it's incomplete. Wismer slow to get up, and he took a knee on the far sideline and forced his training staff to run all across the field. Yeah. And now, as soon as they got there, he got up.
1: Help me out, Steve. Is it in NCAA football? I'm pretty sure. NCAA football, you cannot be pushed out of bounds. So if you make the reception and it looks like you're going to come in bounds, that's a first down.
0: I'm not sure. It's not in the pros anymore. It used to be in the pros, if you were pushed out of bounds, they would count that as a catch.
1: In the air, right. Exactly.
0: But that's no longer the case. I'm not sure about NCAA football. But anyway, it's going to be a field goal attempt by Michael Horvat. He was good from 40 yards about 9 minutes into the first quarter. This will be a 28-yarder. The snap is good. The hold is good. And the kick is also good. The holder, by the way, Sean Underhill. And so it's now 16 for Western and 8 for the McMaster Marauders, 1:55 to go here in the first half. 28-yard field goal by Michael Horvat.
1: Exciting game. And now Mac is going to hope that they can, three and out, or two and out, and away we go. At least stop Western from getting any further points. And then they'll be happy to go into halftime because, let's face it, they're on the road. It's the other team's homecoming. It's Western's homecoming, and you're down by what, 8?
0: Yeah, it's anyone's game, that's for sure. Neither offense has been all that consistent, actually, to be honest here. So Rancourt back in at quarterback. He's looking over the middle, has a man open, and it was just slow off the turf, and it's incomplete. The intended receiver was Nick Shuchuk, who's only had one catch in this game so far.
1: And you're absolutely right, too, Steve. Neither offense has been really consistent. Both offenses have showed some good stuff. Obviously, it's 8-16, but neither offense has been really consistent. Both defenses have showed some softness, but they've been fairly good on both sides of the ball.
0: So Ethan Dolby's in the backfield. Four receivers to the right of Jerome Rancourt. He takes the snap, and he hands it off to Ethan Dolby. Dolby stutter step, has an opening, is going to get the first down, and more. A great call and a great run by Dolby. A gain of 22 yards out to the 53 of the McMaster Marauders.
1: And just a beautifully executed play and an excellent play design where you put your four wide receivers out on the one side, overload the one side, and that stretches your secondary.
0: And then you had four blockers out there as well, I guess.
1: Yeah.
0: So that's a 23-yard gain. There's a play action. Rancourt going to the near sideline. It's a bit of a flutter ball, and it's incomplete. It was a flutter ball, and Jackson Taylor dove for it, but he couldn't come up with it.
1: He couldn't come up with it, but he had the opportunity to come up with it. He was there. Had he been able to put his hands underneath and...
0: He had to dive for it, though, and you hit the turf at the same time. I don't know. That was a tough play.
1: Well, who was it that said, if you can touch it, you can catch it?
0: Probably lots of people, I guess. People who haven't played football, apparently.
1: Good point, yeah.
0: All right, so second and 10 in McMaster territory at the 52-yard line. Rancourt under pressure, steps away, passes downfield, and is that going to be caught? It is in hard coverage. The catch is made by Emmett Charles, who's getting more and more like a OUA receiver that is someone you can count on.
1: Charles is having his game today. It's his day. He's being targeted, and he is also coming down with the ball. So that's why, you know, they're giving him the responsibility, but they're giving him a lot of freedom now because he's being effective.
0: 18-yard gain in coverage. He just came down when he was tossed to the turf and hung on. So they play action play. Rancourt going down the field. It's a man open, and it's touchdown, Western. And that is Emmett Charles again. Charles gets his third touchdown catch of the game, and it's 22-8 for Western, pending the extra point.
1: Well, wow. As you mentioned earlier, Steve, if there's CFL scouts here today, they are getting to what
0: they're licking their chops.
1: They're licking their chops because they're witnessing it happen. And he's not just making catches. He's making some really, really good catches. Like that ball was a little bit thrown behind. He had to come back on it a little bit.
0: Extra point is good. So 23-8. The Mustangs lead it. 107 to go here in the first half. So Rancourt is second touchdown pass of the game, and that would be his 11th of the season. And Ben Castleman had one touchdown pass to Emmett Charles as well. So Emmett Charles now 6 touchdown receptions on the season here in game 4.
1: Yeah, Charles is having a dream game because it's not even halftime. And he's got how many touchdowns, Steve?
0: 3. 6 catches and 3 touchdowns.
1: And how many yards? Were you keeping score?
0: No, I don't have the yards.
1: I can't keep track of all that. I know you're a walking computer, brother.
0: Not really. So we're going to have the kickoff here by Oliver Griffiths. So Griffiths is the punter, but he also does the kickoffs, averaging about 63 yards on his kickoffs. This one is up into the sunlight, picked up by Elijah Shields on his 6-yard line. He goes to the left side, and good coverage there by the Mustangs. Number 24 makes the tackle. That's Thompson Silcox. He's all over the field here. And it'll be first and 10 deep in their own territory at the 14-yard line for McMaster. So, I mean, McMaster's got to get some first downs here. If nothing else, they don't want to give the ball back to Western in good field position with still a minute and 2 to go here in the first half.
1: Yeah, and it's been a fairly evenly played game. So what does Mac look back on? They're going to look at the breezy pick.
0: Yep, for sure. Kind of a turning point.
1: They're going to look at the short field opportunity that they gave the Mustangs.
0: So Breezy makes the handoff. It's caught by Wismer coming out of the wide receiver position. He gets a gain of 11 yards, first down for McMaster. 6 catch of the game for Wismer.
1: And Wismer's complaining. He's hitting back to the huddle. He's complaining that his face masked. I didn't see that. And we can't see it on the replay here. Western is one of the few, if not the only, stadiums that has the video scoreboard with replay.
0: So first and 10 of the 25-yard line. Again, a pass is picked up. This time it's complete, I should say, by Aiden Nemeth, his fourth catch of the game. And another first down for McMaster. So 45 seconds left. So instead of saying, well, we're going to keep Western out of field position, let's go and get some points here for McMaster.
1: And Nemeth did a great job. He got that first down all on his own because the catch was made short of the first down. Did a couple jukes to split the defenders and lunge forward to get the first down.
0: Gets it up to the 38-yard line. 37 seconds to go here. Parisi rolls out to his right. Jumps it off out of the backfield. This is Denkers, I think, who makes the catch. And into the Mustang tent, actually. The Fowler Kennedy tent. And he gets another first down. So 3 consecutive plays, 3 passes, 3 first downs for Lucas Parisi.
1: And beautiful play by Denkers to not only make that catch and then scampered upfield to get the first down to get out of bounds.
0: So gets it out to the 49-yard line. They still need another 20 yards or so to get into field goal range. 28 seconds, so the clock is working against them. 23-8, your Mustangs lead McMaster here in the homecoming game. We're nearing the end of the first half. Breezy, Mustang trying to put pressure on them. They haven't got any pressure today. There's a catch, and it's made there by Aiden Nemeth. and a big gain and a first down, and a Mustang down on the field right now. Gets it down to the 40-yard line. And that's a 21-yard pass completion for Lucas Berezin. Wow, four straight catches and passes.
1: Yeah, and this is what I was saying earlier. We've seen moments of, I don't want to say brilliant, short of brilliance, but more moments of really, really good, solid football play, solid quarterbacking, and then just a couple little not thinking. You know, trying to force that ball that led to the interception. Trying to put a ball where he really shouldn't, where you don't have space, and so it leads to drop balls. But when he's on a roll, like right now, he's connecting.
0: So two Mustang players went down in that play. One of them is come off the field. He's holding his left shoulder, and he's going into the tent. Number 92, Angelo Longo, who's kind of the backup defensive tackle after Aiden Smallwood. The other Mustang player coming off slowly, but on his own is Thompson Silcox, number 24, who made the tackle on that play. Catch made there by Aiden Nemeth, his fifth of the game. So, first and 10. And right now a timeout by McMaster, first 10 of the 40-yard line, 22 seconds to go.
1: And they took a timeout. It's not an injury timeout?
0: No, they took a timeout, actually. So McMaster, you know, it's interesting. McMaster on the year, they only have the ninth best offense after four games, 11th in the rushes, we mentioned in the beginning of the game, 8th in passing, only 2 touchdown passes on the season so far. And in this game, just 2 field goals and a safety have got them their 8 points. So they might be 4-0. We mentioned the start of the game, but offensively, even though this drive has been a pretty good one for them, yeah, it's been a bit of a struggle this year. Okay, so the timeout is done. The people bring out the water bottles to irrigate the players are off into the sideline. So we're ready to go here. 22 seconds left. First and 10 at the 40-yard lines of Western. Can the Mustang defense hold here? Parisi looking back. Lots of time. Passes over the middle. It's going to be intercepted. I don't even know who the intended receiver was. And he might take it all the way, actually, for the Mustangs. Finally getting out to the 50-yard line and zagging, and a great return. Alex Feigen, his first interception of the season, and a promising drive for McMaster goes for naught. And I'm not sure who was thrown to in that one, to be honest, as a Mustang player is down in the field and looks to be pretty well hurt here.
1: Yeah, I don't know who the intended receiver on that is, so that's it. I'm officially not going to make any further comments about Lucas Berezi.
0: And the return, I think, will give him about 53-yard return. I'll make it a 50-yard, exactly. Got Feigen intercepted it at about the 20-yard line and got it into the McMaster 40-yard line. So that would be a 50-yard interception return.
1: Yeah.
0: 5 seconds left, and the Mustangs have time for one play here. Well, CFL, it's Canadian football, probably 2 plays, maybe.
1: 2 plays, one play, probably. 1 attempt, yeah.
0: I don't know who the Mustang player is down, but he is in some discomfort. You know, Michael Falls mentioned in the interview I did with him at the end of last week's game that they were happy to get out of U of T. They got the win, 61-3, but they brought everyone back healthy. Only Noah Hopkinson, who got injured in the Windsor game, missed last week. He's the only one who's missed any time this year. But there's been a few bumps and people walking off with, you know, holding their arms so far in this game here. We'll see about Angelo Longo. And we can't see who the player is on the field right now. He's being helped up, though.
1: And those two picks are going to figure in so significantly if McMaster loses today. They're going to look back on those two picks.
0: So Rory Litt, second time he's been helped off the field. He looks okay, though. He was really, it's hard to say if a player's in agony, but when their feet are kind of stamping on the turf, when they're down, that's usually a sign of something, but he seems to be okay here.
1: Yeah, hopefully he was just winded.
0: Yeah.
1: He got the wind knocked out of him because he did come off the field looking pretty good.
0: Former Acadia Axeman transferred to Western this year. You're now allowed to transfer, actually, from school to school without sitting out a year. If you do it before your third year, actually.
1: Oh, is that the rule?
0: That's
1: so
0: the rule.
1: The third year, you have to
0: and
1: sit
0: most
1: out
0: of, yeah, most of the year, unless there's some extenuating circumstance, or if you're going to grad school, it's okay.
1: Because the Mustangs have a MAC transfer.
0: Yeah, Jackson Taylor. He transferred before his third year. Flag on the, well, not sure. That's blown down before the play was off. So now, so it's only about 54 athletes have taken advantage, or, advantage of this new transfer rule. And most of them are in soccer, actually, where they transfer from one school to another and not have to sit out a year. So the U Sports is just trying to make it what's best for the student athlete, actually, is what they're trying to do here. But it hasn't been, there hasn't been a lot of uptake is what I'm trying to get at.
1: Mm-hmm.
0: Unlike maybe in the NCAA.
1: Well, NCAA, it's gotten out of hand.
0: It has. Yeah. Anyway, not sure. A little bit of confusion here. Let's see what the official says. Is it a time count violation for the Mustangs? Oh, my gosh. That's a 10-yarder. 10-yarder. So instead of being first and 10 from the 40, it's first and 20 from the 50. So I suspect Mario might just, they might just take a knee here. Mustangs might just take a knee and end this. Well, you got to get the snap first. Kill off 5 seconds. Or might, they might go for the end zone. Let's see. Only two wide receivers, two slot backs. And they're not going to take a knee. They're going to try it downfield here. Rancourt is going to launch it. And he does. And that's going to be intercepted, actually. And got to be careful. Don't want this guy to bring it back all the way. That's Nathan. Well, can't be Nathan Denkers. There's a flag on the play. It's going to be, it looks like number 9. That'll be Sean Underhill. Gets his first interception of the season, actually. 6 of the season for McMaster. And a couple players down on the field. But that should
1: that
0: be.
1: That does it.
0: That does it for the end of the first quarter, or first half, actually, as Rancourt tried to get down into the end zone and got picked off for the second time this season. So 23-8, the Western Mustangs lead the McMaster Marauders. And it's still anyone's game, folks. That's for sure. Your thoughts here so far, Mario?
1: Well, it looked to be a fairly even game. You know, a couple mistakes, though, by McMaster really shows what the score is. The two picks, even though this one here didn't lead to a score, it changes the momentum, and it stopped them from scoring. At the very least, they could have picked up a field goal up to 3 points or picked up a touchdown. So it's those little mistakes. But Western is capitalizing when they have the opportunity. When they get the short field, they're scoring. And who's having a great game? Emmett.
0: Emmett Charles, 3 touchdowns, 6 catches so far. So we're going to send things back to the Radio Western studios. Where hopefully, Alex McComb, our news and sports director, will give an update of the York Laurier game, the Waterloo Guelph game, the U of T Windsor game, and the Ottawa Queens game. And we'll also hear from Daryl Wadd, one of the newest inductees in the Mustangs Wall of Champions. Then we'll be back in about 12 or 13 minutes' time for an exciting second half.
2: 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It's halftime here at the homecoming football game at Western. Around the OUA right now, other than this game, it looks like Guelph is beating Waterloo right now 20-11. Laurier is at halftime, very close against York, 16-11. And then what else do we have in the OUA? Let's see. Windsor is beating Toronto 42-0. And then later on, we'll see Ottawa and Queens. Elsewhere around the country, St. Mary's is beating Mount Allison pretty soundly, 24-0. St. FX is beating Acadia 17-5. And we have Concordia beating Bishop 7-4. Later on, we'll also have Saskatchewan at Regina at 4 p.m. Eastern Time, and then UBC at Manitoba, and then a grudge match, Montreal at Laval, number 1 versus number 2 at 7 p.m. Eastern Time. Let's hear from Steve Kopp talking to Western football alum Daryl Wadd.
0: All right, talking to Daryl Wadd, who tonight
3: He'll be one of the people going up on the Wall of Champions for the Mustang football program. You look back at this program, there's so many great players that have gone up on the Wall of Champions, and you're going to join them. What's your thoughts about that?
4: Just a tremendous honor. Something that I've wanted for a long time, ever since I stepped foot on campus and, you know, got to see all those plaques up on the wall. It was, something I dreamed of doing, and, committing to this program and contributing in a meaningful way that would allow me to be accomplished enough to get that honor. And unfortunately I never got to win a Vanier here, and that was my ultimate goal, but just having the opportunity to get this recognition is pretty special for me.
3: So you come from Hamilton. Were you recruited? Did you have other schools you thought about going to?
4: I did have other schools. I was recruited heavily, but I knew from early on that Western was the place I wanted to be. I played Team Ontario before I even committed to school, and we had our training camp here with Mickey Donovan as our coach and Coach Chris Bertoia, and I just got to see the facilities firsthand, as a 16, 17-year-old kid, and used to grow up watching football, OUA football on the Score, and that was, my first introduction. I saw Western dominated back then, so I kind of always knew that this was a place I was going to end up.
3: So you joined in 2011, and I think I remember you. You had an interception. You just knocked it down to the line of scrimmage, didn't you? And then rumbled in. Or take me through the interception for a TD in your first year.
4: Yeah, it was against Kyle Quinlan, who was the Heck Creighton winner that year, and I was a rookie. And we were running a stunt on the defensive line, and my job was to kind of like contain and make sure that he stayed in the pocket, and they just happened to be running a screen pass at that time, and so I kind of like ran right into it, perfect place, perfect time, and picked it off, didn't really know what to do with it, so deer in the headlights, I just booked it as fast as I could, but that was a good breaking out moment for me.
3: And you had one more interception in your career, because it's tough to get interceptions on your defensive lineman, though. Yeah. What was the second one like?
4: Second one, I think it was against Windsor. It was one of those plays where there was, quick pass and their slant pass or something across the middle. I just got my hand up on it, tipped it, and was just able to kind of track it and find it and pick it off. But, you don't get too many as a defensive tackle, so yeah. Having two in the back pocket was pretty nice.
3: So your first year, 2011, you lost to Mac, actually in the Yates Cup. I think the next year in 2012, you lost to Mac again, Kyle Quinlan, in the semifinals. But you did make it to the Yates Cup in 2013. You were 8-0 that year. What was it like you didn't get to the national championship, but the Yates Cup victory.
4: That was a great year. We were so dominant, I think, across the board offensively. We were putting up like 50 points a game minimum. Defensively, we were firing on all cylinders. We had all Canadians across the board with Pavel Kruba, Bo Landry, myself up front. We had Dylan Ainsworth, Ricky Osikusi, Rory Knopp. We had a great front seven, and we were a really great team. And unfortunately, when we got out to Calgary, we ran into some terrible conditions, and but winning the Yates that year was such a fun experience. I really thought that we had the firepower to go all the way then, but it was a fun season, and one that maybe one day we'll get recognized here at the Wall of Champions, but love that year.
3: Yeah, you beat Queens in the Yates Cup. I called the game, the 44-3 loss to Calgary. It was a cold day. And it's just one of those days that maybe you started poorly and just couldn't rebound, I guess.
4: That's what it was. You know what? We kind of came out and both figuratively and literally slipping, and just couldn't get our feet under us. And it just seemed to unravel on us so quickly. We were such high hopes for that year and that season and that game. And we thought we had a pretty good game plan and, kind of honed in on some of their weapons, but we could never get the thing going, and unfortunately we didn't even get off the ground, and they took it to us. They were the better team that day, and we had to take it on the chin.
3: So after your last season, you get drafted in the CFL. I think you went 12th overall to the Argos. You played three seasons with them and then another one with Ottawa. A great cup, actually, in 2017. What were your remembrance of that?
4: Great times. Playing at the professional level is definitely special, and not every guy gets that opportunity. So I was very fortunate that I got that opportunity. Unfortunately, I had an injury-plagued professional career, and that was something that I you know, regret and wish that it didn't turn out that way, but it's kind of the nature of the beast and something that you sign up for if you're a pro football player. So, but winning the Grey Cup was amazing. You know, fellow Mustang Liram Hirilahu
3: kicked the winning field goal.
4: I was actually just hanging out with him on the weekend, and we were reminiscing about some of those old times. And you know, he's still playing in the league, so good, got to give him his props. But yeah, it's just special to be a part of that championship team. Got a ring to you know, to commemorate that, and you know, to
3: looks pretty heavy.
4: Yeah, it's a nice little showpiece that I break out every so often. Yeah. So figured tonight would be a good time to wear it.
3: And when you were done, you also played three games in the National Lacrosse League with Philadelphia Phantoms. I think they are Wings, actually.
4: Yeah. Yep.
3: How did that come about, and why did that not go any further?
4: So I used to play lacrosse growing up. I played actually when I was a Western football player too. I played in the summer. I'd play junior A up in Peterborough, and it was lacrosse and football were my two favorite sports. And I was always told that there was a crossroads. I was going to have to give one up. Once I was done playing my football career, my old lacrosse coach, who was coaching in Philadelphia at that time, said, "Hey, why don't you drop some weight and come out and play?" And I did. I you know, healed up from the concussions and went out and played for a season. Unfortunately, COVID shut that year down, and I just kind of couldn't wait on things. My wife and I moved to Ireland. She got into medical school. I got into law after that. So it wasn't a justifiable career decision to stay playing, but it was fun while it lasted.
3: So a couple last questions. Yeah, I mean, you got a BA here, you got a master's in sport management, but what was the decision to go to law? And you went to University of Limerick, I guess?
4: Yeah.
3: And then you got, I guess, a master's in law as well at the Osgoode School. Yeah. So that's pretty impressive. What was your decision there?
4: Oh, thank you. Yeah, I had a bunch of mentors, you know, through the process, and I kind of always knew that my athletic career was going to come to an end eventually, and just some of the mentors and people that I talked to advised that, you know, continuing my education was a great thing. And some of those people, Michael Copeland is one of them, were lawyers themselves. And Michael Copeland was the president of the Argos when I was there. So I got to know a little bit about him. And I thought that, you know, maybe some of those skills that I learned as an athlete would be transferable to law. And I, of course, just like dealing with contracts and the professional level was something that I was kind of familiar with. So just thought that it would be a good career choice, and happy that it worked out. And now I'm a few years into practice, but it's going well.
3: Last question for you. You were mentioning meeting up with old ex-teammates. I mean, an event like this gives you a chance to reflect on your years here at Western, the friendships you made, especially with the teammates. Getting back together with them must be a pretty exciting weekend for you.
4: There's nothing like it, you know, just seeing all these old faces and guys that you spent so much time with and had so many great memories with. It's you know, it's a special time to reconvene, you know, obviously for you know, the honor that I'm receiving tonight. But I you know, I'm just so happy to see everybody and glad that people are doing well, and it's nice to reconnect after the years.
2: 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Let's send it back down to Western Alumni Stadium, where Steve and Mary are standing by at halftime for Western versus McMaster.
3: Yeah, thanks very much, Alex. Turns out we don't have a guest here. I thought we did, actually. So we're going to send it back to you guys, and you can send it back to us in a couple minutes while we finish up looking up some stats and so on. So we'll send it back to you for a couple more minutes, and then tee us up. We'll be ready for the second half.

0: 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It's Jonathan Whitford here. 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
4: All right, we're back here at Alumni Stadium. It's just the halftime is ending up. We should point out, and Western leads it 23-8. Steve Kopp along with Mario Cicelli. They just should mention that last night the Mustang Sports Hall of Fame had their dinner, and here's who were inducted last night: Kelly Campbell and Caitlin Gosling, along with the 2014-2015 women's hockey team. Kelly Campbell was the goaltender. Caitlin Gosling was a defenseman, and that team lost one game all year in regulation, ended up winning their first ever Judy McCaw Cup for OUA Championship, and won a national championship. What a team that was. So they were all recognized. Also being recognized, Caroline Earhart, a track and field athlete who graduated in 2015. Bonnie Bennett Stauffer, who was a gymnast actually and a builder, was inducted in the Mustang Sports Hall of Fame. David Gordon, who graduated in 1981 as a wrestler, he was inducted. Bill Emery from 1966, a football player and a builder, inducted. And Andy Kiatowski, a basketball player, and Volker Nolte, a rower, were also inducted. And then two people were inducted in the Lifetime Achievement Award. Leslie Thompson-Willie, a rower who rowed. She was a coxswain for a couple of Canadian women's Olympic rowing team. And Larry Haler, the former Mustang football coach, was offered, identified or given a Lifetime Achievement Award posthumously, and that was last night. And on the field today, the 1989 Yates Cup / Vanier Cup team were honored. They were also honored last night in the Mustang Sports Hall of Fame. So Mary Cicelli joins me back here. We're going to get some stats for you.
5: And Steve, that 1989 Vanier Cup winning team, that was would have been the first Vanier Cup that was ever played, I believe, in the Sky Dome.
4: That's correct, yes. And Western won that. You were there. You and Carlo called that game 35-10 over Saskatchewan. And the biggest crowd at that time, 35,000 people. I was one of the people in attendance.
5: It was a great crowd, a great game, a great win. The name of the quarterback would have been Chris.
4: Was it Chris? That's a good question. You should know. You called that game.
5: I should know, and I can remember his first name, and I can't hunker down on the last name.
4: Here's some stats for this game. Interesting enough, Jerome Rancourt only 8-for-17 for 164 yards, but two touchdowns, one lazy interception at the end of the first half. Probably shouldn't have happened. Ben Castleman, 1-for-1 and a touchdown, a 23-yarder. And, of course, the big Ethan Dolby, 10 carries, 67 yards. Jack Kelly, only 2 carries, 21 yards. So they haven't run the ball a lot today, the Mustangs. But in terms of receiving, Emmett Charles been the star so far. 6 catches, 3 touchdowns, 132 yards. Jackson Taylor has a catch. Desani McIntosh has one catch. And Nick Shuchuk has a catch as well. So that is some of the things for the Mustangs. And on the McMaster side of things, you know, we talked about Lucas Barisa. Yeah, he's had the two interceptions with stalled drives, essentially. But 18 of 29 for 172 yards. No touchdowns so far.
5: Yeah.
4: And Shane Wismer, 7 catches, and Adam Nemeth with 6 catches. So,
5: but that one interception did lead to the Mustang touchdown. The other one just stalled out. As we kick off here, Steve.
4: We're ready to go here as the Mustangs kick off. It's fumbled by the McMaster Marauders, and he managed to get down and pick up the ball. And then he was bowled over, or steamrolled, really. And it's going to be first and 10 for McMaster, who trail it 23-8. from their own, looks like, 17-yard line.
5: And the story of the first half of the Mustangs here on homecoming really has been Emmett Charles, who's not only been able to get himself open, but he's even made some catches in really, really tight coverage, being able to come down with the ball, and hence three touchdowns.
4: 132 yards in six catches. We'll see what he does in the second half. And more importantly, what are the McMaster Marauders going to do? They're going to try to run the ball, and Makai Duchesne, who had just 10 yards in the first half and four carries, gets nothing on that one. It'll be second and 10 for McMaster.
5: And this is probably not a good time for Mac to try to resort to their running game. They don't have much of a running game to begin with. And those intermediate passes and those sideline passes and even a bunch in over the middle for, you know, 10, 12, 15 yards have been working. They've been available to them. So don't go away from that.
4: So the loss of 1 yard in that play. So second and 11. And Barisi is chased out of the pocket, and he's going to go down. That'll be the first sack of the game for the Mustangs. And starting off the second half, when you need a good drive to get the momentum, it's a two and out.
5: Yeah, and that all comes from that opening play, which is the run where they lost a yard. So now they're a second and 11. You know they're going to pass. They have to pass because they don't have a strong enough running game. So they're backed up. They're going to give up the Mustangs' excellent field position on their opening drive of this half. They're also going to give them 2 points instead.
4: Second safety of the game taken by McMaster as their punter, Michael Horvat, got the ball snap on the goal line, just took a step back and gave up the safety. So now 25 for your Mustangs, 8 for the McMaster Marauders, and Western will get the ball first and 10 from the 35-yard line of their own.
5: And Mac is obviously being very careful, very cognizant of the fact that they do not want to give Western a short field. So that's the second time they've conceded points in order to back up Western.
4: Interesting, on the first half, McMaster did get 13 first downs, Western only 10, actually. Total yards, Western 263, McMaster 180. But it's the running game, or the lack thereof. McMaster decided to bring some pressure. They hand it off to Ethan Dolby. Dolby goes straight forward, and he'll get a gain of about 5 yards on the play. It'll be second and 5 from the 40-yard line for Western.
5: As Dolby, not brother of Thomas, picks up 5 yards on the carry. Opening drive of the second half for the Mustangs here. Homecoming at Alumni Stadium. McMaster and Western. Mario Cercelli in with Steve Kopp.
4: So last year, Dolby had 199 yards rushing against McMaster. He's got now 72. And Rancourt just throws it away. It's intercepted. It was up in the air. And McMaster gets their second interception of the game and their sixth in the season. Zach Payne, the native of Hamilton, intercepted that one. And the Mustang receiver hadn't actually turned around and wasn't ready for the pass, and it was overthrown anyway.
5: No, that was an ill-conceived pass. I don't know why. He threw it into double coverage, threw it short. The receiver didn't. I think that was a miscue. I don't think the receiver knew that the ball was going in his direction. And can this be a turning momentum for McMaster? Because now they're starting their second drive of this second half on their own 45.
4: Actually, on Western's 45, actually.
5: Right, sorry.
4: After the interception, second of the game for McMaster. A quick out pass, and it's dropped! Oh, my goodness. I don't think he would have had a first down or anything, but he would have got some yards after catch, and he gets nothing. And that's number 13. Finn Nemeth was not caught a pass this season so far and may not get another chance as he goes off to the sideline
5: He gets pulled off, and it's too bad he dropped it, because I was just prepared to say, Steve, and those routes are available to McMaster.
4: Right.
5: He's wide open. He probably would have picked up 5, 6, 7 yards, but that's good. It's better than what your running game is doing right now.
4: So second and 10. Can the McMaster Marauders take advantage of that interception and then return? That's a screen play and coming into the backfield. And Denkers, he's not going to get anything. He'll lose a yard. Good coverage there by the Mustangs. They were not fooled on the play. Rory Litt, who went off in the first half injured, he made the tackle. So they could not take advantage of the turnover, and now they'll punt it away. And going back is Elliot Blake and Brennan Kiba to return the punt, potentially. trying to see what Michael Horvat did in the first half for punting wide. That's sure. not a good punt. And that's going to be no yards as well. Yeah, that'll be just a 5 yarder. Brendan Kiba can't get anywhere and decides to go back the way he came. Leaps over the advertisements in front of the cheerleaders. And all in all, about a return of about 3 yards, but they're going to tack on another five.
5: Very short kick. That was their opportunity to really hem them in. Put that ball as deep as they could, and it turns out to be a bit of a squibber. 25-8 here, 11:52 in the third quarter. Homecoming here at Alumni Stadium. Mustangs, the Marauders, on an absolutely gorgeous day for football here in London, Ontario.
4: So Michael Horvat in the first half averaged 57 yards per punt. 57 yards, actually, on the three punts he had. That one there probably was closer to 25 yards. And then the 5 yard penalty gets the ball out to the 25 yard line where the Mustangs will take over first and 10. And as Mario mentioned, 25-8 Western lead. So the interception, ill advised as it was, Mario, did not cost the Mustangs at all.
5: Nope, so far it hasn't.
4: Other than field position, I guess.
5: Right.
4: They hand the ball off. That should be a Jack Kelly. And Kelly only carried the ball twice in the first half. And he got out of a would be tackler and ended up getting something out of nothing, a gain of 5 yards on the play.
5: Yeah, 5 yards all on his own, Steve, because he got touched in the backfield, was able to shake that. Then moving upfield, broke two tackles, did a little juke, ends up picking up five where there was not 5 yards to be had. Jack Kelly finds it.
4: And another player, yet again, has taken a knee. This is Zach Payne, the guy who had the interception, actually. Takes a knee, so we have a timeout on the field. By the way, I want to mention Nan's Cookies. This is not an advertisement. I was wandering around after we set up here and went to the Nan's Cookie booth, and they gave me some cookies, and they're really good. They're an indigenous. They cook their own cookies. It's mother's, grandmother's recipes, he was telling me. The owner is Joseph Brand, and they got their cookies in Sobeys so far. They're Nan's Cookies. They're individually wrapped. They're very soft. And they're made on the reservation that's close down to Dundas.
5: Chippewa, Muncie, Delaware.
4: I think it's a Chippewa. Yeah, yeah.
5: Did you enjoy it?
4: No, oh, yeah.
5: We could hear you chewing.
4: Absolutely. It was great. Well, you don't hear...
5: No, they are good.
4: When you have a soft cookie, you don't hear yourself chew as much.
5: No, they are good, and I'm glad you mentioned it. I know it's not a paid endorsement, but it's such a... it's such a good thing. Proudly made on Six Nations
4: Six
5: territory.
4: Six Nations, yes.
5: Right?
4: Okay, right. Yeah.
5: So Six Nations is not Muncie, Chippewa, Delaware. Six Nations is heading towards Brantford.
4: Yeah, exactly. That's what I was trying to get at, actually. So, yeah, Joseph Brant and his daughter were there.
5: I didn't touch your cookie, by the way. I know Steve was very careful that I was going to encroach upon his cookie.
4: Don't lick it. Still some left. So it's second and 10 after the timeout because the injury against for a McMaster player came off the field. Rancourt will pass, and it's well overthrown. Intended receiver was Emmett Charles at six catches, and so it's a two and out for the Mustangs. And it's interesting because Rancourt has been so concise and has high completion rate, not so much in this game. He's now 8 for 18.
5: No, he hasn't been very concise. Hasn't been very accurate, to be honest.
4: Yeah, that's really what it is.
5: Like, even on that play there, Emmett Charles was open. He went up on a ladder there, but that ball was so high, it was probably about 6-8 feet above his head. Another booming kick by the Western kicker, punter.
4: And it's picked up by the, nice turn back by McMaster player, and he gets it out to the 40-yard line after a good coverage there by the Mustang, initial coverage anyway. And the return made by, it looks like, number 81, Ben Kingston. That's his first return of the game, actually. So Griffiths, his fourth punt of the game. He came to this game in the first three games of the season, only punting five times. He's had to punt four times so far in this game.
5: Yeah, Ben Kingston, another of the McMaster's homegrown players. He's from Hamilton, Ben Kingston is. Went to Bishop Ryan Catholic Secondary School.
4: Back to pass as Lucas Barisi has a man open. That's Nathan Denkers coming out of the backfield. Won't be a big gain. Gain of about 6 yards will be second and four out to the 46-yard line of McMaster. 47-yard line, so gain of seven.
5: as the marching band strikes up here, Steve, entertaining a sold-out crowd here at Alumni Stadium.
4: The student side is a little bit less crowded because they're down at the food trucks, I think. There's lots of food trucks here, and I think students get free food if they show their student card. So they fake the handoff. Reese, there's a pass. It's caught. That's going to be a first down as a man was wide open on the play. And that was...
5: Number 14, Steve.
4: Yeah. Oh, yeah, Jake Schlettler, his fourth catch of the game.
5: Yeah.
4: Coming into his own here.
5: And those plays have been available to Mac all...

0: You know, but I think this kid's got some talent, seeing as he's got, what, 2 more years of eligibility.
1: Yep.
0: So he's young. He's growing into the role. He's getting lots of experience right now, lots of opportunity. He's showing some really signs of good play. Be interesting to see how he develops.
1: He played in the game last year. It was a 6 of 9. He wasn't the starter, though. As they hand the ball off, a rare run for McMaster. And did they get enough, like a rugby scrum, out to first? No, they're a little bit short. It'll be 3rd and 1.
0: Not only a rare run, Steve, but actually one of their more successful runs. I think, would he pick up about 4 or 5 yards?
1: Yeah. They needed, yeah, they got 4 on the first one, 5 on that one. It'll be 3rd and 1, and they'll gamble. They were 1 for 1 today on 3rd down, 6 for 9, well, 7 for 10 now on the season, 70% success rate. But head coach Stefan Potasek not sure, so they call a timeout to set up this play.
0: Well, they got to get this right because, you know, as you mentioned, it's actually what? Is it a, it's a long one.
1: Yeah.
0: It almost looks like 2 yards. If they get the first down, the drive continues, potential for points. If they get shut down here, I know it's early. It's only 8:18 in the third quarter, but you could almost start to say that it's going to be lights out for Mac. So they've got to make this one count. This is an important drive early in the third quarter or midway through the third quarter, pretty much. This drive needs to count for them. They need to come away with some points.
1: So the timeout is over. McMaster will come up to the ball. It's 3rd and a long 1, maybe 1.5. Let's see what they call here. Reese does not go under center. He fakes the handoff. They're going to throw it, actually, and it's not going to... Oh, almost caught. It's incomplete. Number 7 was the intended receiver, and Aiden Nemeth, I think it was, and he just got turned around, basically, and couldn't come up with it. Wow. What do you think of that call?
0: I think that's a bold call. I actually like it. It was a great call, and they caught them. The problem is Barisi threw that ball over the wrong shoulder.
1: Right.
0: He threw it to the outside, and the intended receiver was looking inside the whole time and then had to turn, and that's why he said he got twisted. That ball should have been thrown on the inside. If it was thrown on the inside, that's a reception.
1: There was good coverage on the play, mind
0: yes,
1: you.
0: Yes, there was.
1: Yeah. Yep. So the Mustangs take over on the turnover, 3rd turnover of the game for McMaster. A 3rd down turnover and 2 interceptions. No fumbles in this game so far. It's out to the 42-yard line of Western, and it's called. Whistle down. Timeout Western now. 7:50 to go. Western up 25-8. Our next broadcast, by the way, is next Saturday, right here from Alumni Stadium. Western will take on Queens. Queens is playing Ottawa today, and if they win that game, they'll go to 4-0. And Queens, to be honest, Mayor, that's the team that looks to be the team to beat this year in the OUA. I mean, Western's played okay. They're 3-0, possibly going to 4-0, but Queens is the team to beat this year, it looks like.
0: And Queens, much like Western, annually puts together a competitive squad. They're always really competitive, really good. I'm not sure what it is, but it's probably their recruitment a little bit that Queens, like Western, tends to recruit itself. People want to go to that school. It's excellent academically. It's a beautiful campus in a beautiful town.
1: Yep. So now we're ready to go here. It's 1st and 10 for the Mustangs. Rancourt over the middle, and it's caught. That's number 14, Nick Shuchuk, and he's going to get enough for the first down, a gain of 11, and that moves the sticks out to the 52-yard line.
0: Nick Shuchuk ran an excellent pattern, find himself open, makes the reception, scampers for a couple extra, picks up the first down. 1st and 10, ball on the 53 for the Mustangs.
1: 9 of 20 so far is Jerome Rancourt. Got to keep this drive moving here, and he's under pressure, and it's intercepted as Rancourt goes down. It threw it right to, this might go all the way for a touchdown, and he's going to be tackled by his own player, actually. Wes McLennan, 3rd interception of the day. 3rd interception thrown by Jerome Rancourt, and Rancourt was hammered as he threw that ball away. What a turnover. This could be the turning point.
0: This could be the turning point. And you're right. He may have gone all the way if he hadn't been hit from behind by Isaiah Shields, his own player, as he was cutting across the field to avoid a would-be tackler.

0: But interesting how quickly things can change. So now ball on the Mustang 21.
1: Wes McLennan, number 15, gets the interception, his first one of the season. And so, yeah, down at the 21-yard line, can they take advantage? Lucas Barisi makes a pass, and it's caught. And right on top of him was Dylan Tharby, but it was caught there by Shane Wismer.
0: And that's a good play. Nothing wrong with that. They picked up five. They're going to probably give him six. Yep, they'll give him six
1: yards
0: on that. That was a good pickup. I feel like, you know, Coach Potosik needs to say to Barisi, don't be a bonehead. You know, play it safe.
1: I'm pretty sure he uses that word, too, as well. Don't be a bonehead. But I get your point, though. Second and four. Breezy looked to his right. No one open. Goes over the middle. And this time it is caught. And that's going to be a first down. Nice catch made there by the number 13, Finn Nemeth. So Finn Nemeth, who dropped that one ball, gets in his first catch in his OUA career. Congratulations to him. And a first down, first and goal for McMaster.
0: Yeah, so he redeems himself. So there are two Nemeths on the team?
1: Yep.
0: They're the brothers.
1: They must
0: be. Nemeth brothers.
1: Yep, they're both from North Vancouver. Finn Nemeth did play last year, so that might not have been his first catch ever. But first and goal from the seven now for McMaster, knocking on the door. Barisi can't find anything going. He's pushed out of the pocket. He's going to run. He only hasn't run much, and he's taken down. And the Mustang player, oh, man, making the tackle was number 15, Elliot Blake, and he comes up limping. That could be a knee injury. Oh, my goodness. Great play by Elliot Blake, the veteran in his second season, the veteran in the linebacking career. And that's a big loss. A loss of 7 yards on the play.
0: Yeah, Elliot Blake, the Hamilton native who's playing here at Western. And he looks to be in a lot of pain.
1: As soon as he made the tackle, he got up and waved to the bench. Like he knew something popped.
0: Yeah.
1: That doesn't necessarily mean it's a serious injury, granted. But he felt something, unfortunately.
0: Yeah. And for that play, as you review it, that wasn't so disastrous because there was no one open. It wasn't a run play. It was a throw option. And Barisi didn't have anyone open. He didn't try to force it. That's the thing. Didn't try to force it. Okay, he tried to run. He was hoping he could outrun the coverage. He couldn't outrun the coverage. But no real harm, except you lose the down.
1: So it'll be second and goal from the 13. Elliot Blake came off in his own steam, but he is limping. He's not bending his right knee at all. We'll keep an eye on that. Anyway, so second and goal now from the 13. Barisi drops back, goes into the end zone, has a man open. It's intercepted. And let's see if this can be brought back. It might be. And getting it out. And there's a helmet on the field, actually. And getting it out, there's a flag, several flags on the field. As a McMaster Marauder lost his helmet, and that is an interception by Noah Hopkinson in his third season, gets his first interception of his career, and his teammates are just ecstatic. And again, was that Mario Barisi just trying to force a throw in there?
0: Yeah,
1: ill-advised.
0: That was him being a bonehead.
1: Okay.
0: The receiver wasn't open, not even close to the ball. No reason to throw that. So you don't get the touchdown, you kick the field goal. You take the points. Now, he tried to force it in there. And I'm not sure how the refs are going to sort this out, but I did see it was at number 54, Ryland Blasco, who was walking around the field with Song's helmet, without his helmet.
1: So for Barisi, so that it was intercepted by Noah Hopkins. Cyrus Magero has an interception. And Alex Feigen has an interception. So three interceptions by both quarterbacks. I've had three interceptions.
0: Yeah, so we've seen six picks today.
1: All right, so that is a penalty against McMaster. I'm not sure what that was for. It's only a five-yarder, as it turns out. Gets the ball out to the 26-yard line. So tit for tat. Western throws an interception. McMaster gets great field position. Barisi gets sacked. Then throws an interception. Now it's a high snap. Oh, that could be a fumble, and who's going to get it back? And McMaster gives it back. Holy cow. Tit for tat for tit, I guess. And another Mustang player down on the field as well. So now, Mario, so when McMaster will get the ball 1 yard different from where they were when they threw the interception. It'll be first and down and 10 at the 13-yard line.
0: No
1: wow.
0: harm, no harm, no foul. We used, what, maybe 10 seconds, if that. Just unusual, unusual. That was a high snap, went over Rancor's head, bounced behind him. He couldn't track it down, and a couple of MAC defenders got in there right away. They knew they got it. They got it clean, too. There wasn't even a scrum for the ball.
1: I didn't even see who picked it up because I saw the Mustang player down on the field here. So three turnovers and like five plays. Several injuries as well, picking himself up off the turf as a Mustang offensive lineman. We haven't really talked about them at all this season.
0: And I think Philip Cote.
1: Yeah, Phil Cote, he's the center. He's in his fourth year. He's coming off on his own steam, though, which is good to see.
0: I think he might actually be, he probably is a Philippe. He's a Philippe Cote, not a Philip Cote. He's a Philippe Cote in his hometown of Saint-Augustin. In Quebec. And speaking of which, though, you heard that there's some really good rumor. I don't know how accurate it is. Being a former journalist, I like to vet things. But the CFL is now seriously talking about expanding to Quebec City. And they're saying, they mentioned that Quebec City is their number one choice. That would be so fantastic. And such an acknowledgement, too, for how much football has grown in Quebec. And particularly with on the backs of the success of Laval.
1: Yeah, Laval's in Quebec City. Montreal Caravans, also successful. They're the only two teams that have any success out in Quebec. But you're right, Laval gets great home crowds, and they have a strong team. They're 4-0 again this year.
0: It would just be nice to see the CFL grow in that direction.
1: All right, so bottom line is McMaster's back in territory for a touchdown. It's batted down at the line of scrimmage. Incomplete. Getting his big mitt on it is Rory Litt, the former Acadia Axeman, knocks it down. It'll be second and 10 from the 13-yard line of Western for McMaster.
0: And Rory Litt has gone down injured a couple times in today's game. Keeps coming back in. Yep. He's like a bad rash. He keeps coming back and he keeps making the plays.
1: Energizer Bunny, maybe. How's that? Although I don't think he'd want to be called a bunny, though.
0: No.
1: So second and 10 now. Lucas Parisi, three interceptions in this game. He drops back. He goes over the middle, and it's going to be a touchdown. It is finally McMaster, their first touchdown of the game, and it is Shane Wismer, his eighth catch, his first touchdown of the season. And so the fumble snap costs the Mustangs, and they're going to pull to within 10 points with 4:10 to go here in the third quarter. This game is far from over, folks.
0: So Shane Wismer and Charles, Emmett Charles, have just been standouts today, one on either team. Shane Wismer, 6'1", 285 pounds from Stony Creek, Ontario, who some of us officially called Tony Creek because of high density of Italians who live there and they're proud of their community. They love
1: good.
0: It.
1: Nice. So Shane Wismer, yes, indeed. Had a big game against the Mustangs last year with three catches. This year, eight catches, gets the first touchdown.
0: Now, did you say, is that his first touchdown of the season?
1: Of the season, yep.
0: He had colossal yards,
1: yep.
0: But he has yet to score. So, good on him to be able, he had what, 305 yards coming into the game?
1: 387 coming into the game.
0: That's right, because I'm a game short.
1: I think so, yeah. Well, you're a few cards short of a full deck, but yes. But Shane Wismer
0: good
1: now.
0: Good thing we like each other.
1: It's true, actually. Yeah. So it is now 15 for the McMaster Marauder and Western 25. So 25-15 is the score. Western still leading, but some mistakes have been made here. Three interceptions and one fumble for Western. That's not going to sit well with head coach Michael Falls and his coaching staff.
0: No, it hasn't been a clean game at all on either side of the ball.
1: And picked
0: but
1: up
0: it's been fun to watch.
1: Picked up at the 10-yard line by Desani McIntosh. Gets through a couple would-be tacklers. Breaks another one and gets it out to about the 40-yard line. A return of 35 yards when it really should have been a return of about 10 yards. That's all of Desani McIntosh.
0: Yeah, you're right. It was all Desani McIntosh. He broke a couple tackles. Slid by a couple defenders. Makes it all the way out to, looks like the 39. They'll spot that ball. So it's 25-15. 10-point differential. So the way this game is going, you can almost expect anything.
1: Well, we played 11 minutes of this third quarter. The Mustangs have 2 points in this quarter, and that was a safety given up by their kicker, Michael Horvat. They fake the handoff, and Rankart goes to the far sideline, has a man wide open. That's a gain of 25, 27, 28 yards.
0: Fumble.
1: And he fumbles, but he was down by contact. The ground made the fumble. And who was that? Was that Emma Charles, I think, was it? It was.
0: Was it? I couldn't tell, Steve. It was.
1: I couldn't tell either. It's on the far sideline. It's hard to see these numbers sometimes. Emma Charles is still out on that far side, so we're going to go with him. Whoever got it was down to the 44-yard line of McMaster, and that's what Western needed after those last two turnovers they had in the last two offensive series. There they hand the ball off, and I think that's Jack Kelly who's dancing his way forward, a gain of 4 yards on the play. It'll be 2nd and 6.
0: Yeah, Kelly picks up 4. The Marauders stack them up pretty good after the pickup, and they want to halt that after a big long gainer by the Mustangs. So the clock is winding down, getting closer to 2 minutes left in the third quarter here. 25-15, the Mustangs up on homecoming.
1: So 2nd and 5 down to the 39-yard line. Let's see what they call here. Jack Kelly's in the backfield. Rankart goes back, gets lots of time, goes over the middle into double, triple coverage, and it's incomplete. There was a receiver there, Nick Shuchuk, but almost intercepted by McMaster, and another drive stalls for Western.
0: Yeah, that was almost picked up by Anthony Stastanovich.
1: Okay.
0: The linebacker in that position who dropped into protect coverage and almost came up with the ball. You're right, though. You spotted it. Rancor is not having a consistent game. He's making some good passes and then some weak passes.
1: Field goal attempt in the game by Matteo Pasquini. It's going to be a 46-yarder, and it is wide to the left. His first missed field goal of the season, by the way, and it's brought out of the end zone, so that'll get it out. Probably is that where they take it out to the 20? We'll see where they mark that one, but 46-yarder, no good from Matteo Pasquini.
0: No, I think they're going to take over on their own 11 or 12.
1: No, they get it out of the end zone. Yeah, they get it up to the 20-yard line.
0: Okay.
1: I mean, he got it out to the 11, but as long as you get it out of the end zone, that's the rule.
0: Was that in the end zone? I wasn't paying attention. Okay, so it was in the end zone.
1: It was in the end zone. So missed field goal. First one of the season for Matteo. He was coming into this game. He was 8 for 8. That was a 46-yarder. So Mustangs come away with no points on that one. There's Barisi, and it's incomplete. A quick pass, you know, that slant pattern again. It's incomplete. Aiden Nemeth.
0: Brother
1: of Finn Nemeth.
0: Brother of Finn.
1: No
0: the
1: good.
0: Two BC natives. Nemeth couldn't hang on to that. It was too hot. But the pass was there. There was a little bit of real estate to be happened. Again, those passing plays have been available to McMaster all day.
1: They have been, yep.
0: But you drop one of those, and now that puts him in a tight spot.
1: So 2nd and 10. Breezy pushed out of the pocket, and he drops it off. It's caught by McKay Duchesne. Picked it off the shoelaces, actually, but only a gain of 2 yards in the play. That'll be a punting situation. You know, another thing, too, we haven't really talked about this. Western hasn't really had any, not much pressure on Lucas Barisi. Yeah, he's made some bad throws and so on, and he's been pushed out of the pocket, but they've only sacked him the one time, and he's had time to look downfield and throw.
0: Generally, he has, but the boneheaded moves, the boneheaded decisions he's made have come on pressure.
1: Yeah, okay.
0: On pressure situations. Forcing him to scramble. He's been trying to throw on the run.
1: Michael Horvat, who punted so well in the first half, gets a better punt there. Picked up by Brennan Kiba on his own 48-yard line. His forward progress, they'll give him to the 51-yard line. just on the Western Mustang symbol out there at center field. A minute 14 to go. Western will take over first and 10. They haven't had a lot of success in this quarter offensively, but they do lead 25 to 15.
0: Yeah, and Michael Horvat, they got to check in on him. His last two punts have been extremely weak, probably averaging about 35-40 yards at most.
1: And remember,
0: nothing booming.
1: And he averaged over 50 yards in the first half, actually. But so let's see what this Mustang offense can do. Trying to see who they have in the backfield here. Looks like Ethan Dolby is in the backfield. No, he comes out of the backfield, actually. They hand it off to Dolby. Dolby finds a hole to the left side. Nice tackle from behind. Dolby had some green turf in front of him. Dragged down from behind after a gain of 7 yards. I think the tackle made there, I'm going to give credit to number 94, Greg Palmer, for making that tackle.
0: Yeah, gain of 7 yards. And if you're the Mustangs, that's what you want to do right now. Just control the game, control the clock. Run the ball. It's been working for you. As long as you move the sticks, away you go. You're chewing up time. 28 seconds, less than that, they're into the fourth quarter.
1: They hand the ball off to Dolby. Dolby tries to find a hole. He finds enough of a hole to get the 2 yards he needed, plus another four. So it's a gain of five, actually, in total, and a first down for Western into McMaster territory at the 45-yard line.
0: Run the ball, Stangs. That's what you want to do right now. You want to chew up clock.
1: Well, they're down to 0-0. This will be the last play of the third quarter, barring a defensive penalty. Rancor takes the snap, hands it off to Dolby. Dolby goes right up the middle, but he is nowhere to go. Gain of about 1 yard on the play. Tackle made there by Dominic Lemani, and that'll be the end of the third quarter. Western scores but 2 points in that quarter. And it's one touchdown for McMaster, and it's 25-15. We'll be back for the exciting fourth quarter action right after this.
2: 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It's cool, calm, and mellow. 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
1: And yes, it's a Saturday. That means it's Mustang football. Steve Kopp with you, along with Mario Cicelli, bringing his homecoming football game. And both teams have sputtered a little bit, but it's a close game. Only 10-point win or lead for the Mustang. And this is what you wanted, a close game, and anything can happen in this fourth quarter, we're expecting.
0: Yeah, it's a fairly close game. It's a 10-point disparity, but it's been fun. It's been a fun game. The fans here, the sellout crowd at Alumni Stadium, are enjoying it. We've seen some miscues. There's what, three interceptions by both quarterbacks.
1: Yeah, and a fumble by Western. Yeah,
0: and a fumble by Western. But it's been a fun game. No one has really taken over. No one has really dominated anything at this point.
1: So it's 2nd and 9 as we start the fourth quarter at the 44-yard line of McMaster for Western. They fake, though, they hand that off to Jack Kelly. Kelly trying to find a hole, had a little bit of one, and then it was closed up by this McMaster defense, and it's going to be 3rd down, and another drive kind of fizzles out for the Mustangs. They'll be punting it away. I think they're bringing in Oliver Griffiths, the former South Lion, to kick this one away. And we said at the beginning of the game, we didn't say the only way McMaster can win is their defense, but they needed a strong defensive performance, and for the most part, they're getting it. Low snap bounces over to Oliver Griffiths. It's an end-over-end kick. Mustangs get a good bounce on that, picked up at the 3-yard line, and then taken out at about the 14-yard line. Again, a return of 11, and we'll see the McMaster offense, who scored a touchdown on their last offensive series, taking it out at the 15-yard line.
0: So Mac needs some sustained drive here. Obviously, hopefully a touchdown for them, you know, or a field goal, but they need to come away with some points here. They need to hang on to the ball. It's early in the fourth quarter, but time now becomes the issue for them.
1: So first and 10 from their own 15-yard line. They haven't really updated the stats on the page here. 24-38 is what they got. Lucas Barisi might be a little bit more than that. Barisi going downfield, he's going down deep, and the double coverage and incomplete as Shane Wismer was the intended receiver, and two Mustangs were right there to knock the ball away.
0: Yeah, double coverage, no separation, no distance, no hope for that receiver. It would have been a miracle for the receiver to come down with the ball.
1: Alex Feigen was the one who knocked it away as an interception in this game so far.
0: Again, I'm not a big fan of those chunk plays in a situation like this. Just pick up the first down and move the chains, and those out routes have been working for you.
1: So now it's second and 10 from their own 15. They have three receivers to the near sideline, one on the far sideline. Let's see what Barisi does. Got lots of time to make his decision. Goes over the middle, had a man open, and just overthrew him by a millimeter. Nathan Denkers had two catches there, was wide open at the 40-yard line, and Barisi just failed to hit him.
0: Nathan Denkers, the big tight end from Hamilton area, 6'4", couldn't reach it. So that tells you how far over the receiver's head that was. Just a little miscalculation. Now it becomes a game of field position, and the Mustangs could come away with the ball near midfield.
1: Unless they take another knee, they don't this time. Horvat, a little bit short of a punt, goes out of bounds at about the 53-yard line of Western. And that's where the Mustangs will take over, as many people are heading out, even though it's a close game. You see them wandering down through the parking lot to our left and off into the ether somewhere for partying.
0: Some of them are, but some of the key areas here, the alumni porch is still completely full.
1: The beer tent area.
0: The beer tent area is full. The food cart or food truck area is completely full. And the alumni side, they are not giving up.
1: So the Mustangs now have it first and 10. Kind of struggling offensively here in the second half. Just 2 points so far. They fake the handoff. Rancourt now passing the near sideline. Has a man open, and it's incomplete. Great defensive play. We got to give props to Jacob Pietrantonio, as he came in and just hit him just as the ball got to him.
0: Well, interesting about D'Antonio or Pietro Antonio was he had his back turned to the ball the whole time. And it's almost like he knew that's where the ball was going, because he lunged at the wide receiver before the ball even got there, and then the timing was perfect.
1: Nick Chuchuk was open for a few split seconds, but incomplete. So second and 10 now. The Mustangs on their own 53-yard line. Rancourt's going to run it. Oh, that would have been his first run of the game, but had nothing going. That was a called draw, a loss of 3, as McMaster was not fooled on the play. And it'll be a punting situation for this Mustang offense. Wow.
0: Seth Amos Riley with the sack there, who read that play all the way. And Rancourt had nowhere to go, so they turned the ball over after their drive stalls out.
1: So punting situation again. Oliver Griffey's been a busy man in this game. Keep telling you, he wasn't busy in the first 3 games. And a high, bit of a short punt actually bounces right into the hands of the returner for the Judah Davis, I think, is the returner there for McMaster. Good coverage here by the Mustangs. It'll be at the 25-yard line where McMaster will take over first and 10.
0: 12:17 left here at Alumni Stadium on the campus of Western University in London, Ontario. 25:15. Mario Cercelli here with Steve Kopp, the voice of the Western Mustangs on 94.9 CHRW Radio Western.
1: Beautiful afternoon for football, and to just be hanging outside, Short sleeve shirt weather for most people, which is nice. And it's the McMaster now having a chance to cut the gap. They're down by 10. They couldn't move the ball last time. And it's blocked or knocked down at the line of scrimmage again and falls to the turf. Incomplete pass for Lucas Parisi.
0: And that's the third, if I'm not mistaken, Steve, that's the third pass that was knocked down at the line of scrimmage by the defense. So something's going on there. They've got to look into why his pass is like, is he not getting up enough? Is he not putting enough arc on it? But for three passes to be knocked down in one game, not even a full game yet.
1: Lucas Parisi now 25 of 41, 222 yards. Looking over the middle, gets away from a would-be. No, he doesn't, actually. He's going to be taken down by Angelo Longo. I think that was Longo who got that. And Longo came off the field earlier in the second quarter,
0: and
1: holding
0: Connor
1: his shoulder.
0: Franzese, too.
1: But he's okay. So Longo does make the sack along with Connor Franzese, the veteran, as you said. And there we go. Two and out for McMaster, and they have to punt it away. Rinse and repeat is going on right now, folks.
0: Yeah, and this is where the head coach is going to put, if he's got any hair, he's going to be pulling it out saying, we get the chances, we're just not capitalizing.
1: There, running up to get it is Brendan Kiba. There's a flag on the play. It's going to be an illegal block for the Mustang. Kiba is going to take it down to the 25. Stiff arms, a would-be tackler, taken out of bounds by Nathan Lukowski, but that'll be called back of an illegal block by the Mustangs, but a good return by Kiba nevertheless.
0: Yeah, it'll be a block from behind against Western, so they'll bring the ball back all the way to about the 45, the Western 45.
1: So we talked about the head coach of McMaster, Stefan Potasek. He was the coach for 10 years from 2006 to 2015, McMaster, and then was hired back in 2019. He's still the coach today. He was part of the Laurier 1991 Yates Cup and Vanier Cup teams. And in 2012, he was the U Sports Coach of the Year. And he spent four seasons in the CFL for BC, Hamilton, and Toronto. And as you mentioned in the first half, he was a wide receiver. And I think he has the fourth most catches in a season, behind a Waterloo guy, Curly Gittins Jr. at 75. And last year, a receiver, Chris Joseph, for U of T set the record with 77 receptions. But fantastic. A long resume of being in university and Canadian football.
0: And a superstar. He was a
1: absolutely
0: really,
1: he
0: really good.
1: Yeah, he's in the Laurier Sports Hall of Fame, actually. All right, so let's see what the Mustangs can do. They hand the ball off to Ethan Dolby. Bounces off a would-be tackler, and he's going to get the first down and three more yards. A gain of 14. Gets it out just shy of midfield, and it's first and 10 for the Mustangs. That's the Ethan Dolby we're hoping to see more of this season.
0: Exactly, and now is it a case where the Mustangs are just running down the defense of Mac? You know, they've been holding up pretty good. They've only given them up 25 points, which I think, if I look at my stats, is probably within their...
1: And they've been averaging 14 points against this year,
0: 14,
1: so a little bit
0: okay.
1: above.
0: Yeah,
1: they hand the ball off to Jack Kelly this time, and he's tackled from behind and then just plowed under, but not before he gets three hard-earned yards and gets the ball into McMaster territory, actually.
0: Yeah, they're going to give him three on forward progress because he was bulldogged back about two or three yards from...
1: One guy we haven't mentioned for McMaster is their right defensive tackle, Christian Chukwali the second. He was OUA all-rookie team last year, and the only other all-star on the team, he was a second-team OUA all-star last year in his rookie season. He's had six sacks this year, but not this game so far. He's been pretty quiet. Rancourt goes to the far sideline, and it's incomplete. Number 11, Jackson Taylor, had to wait for it. By the time the ball was in his hands, he was hit and couldn't come up with it.
0: And that ball was so late in getting there that the defender actually had a chance to make a play on it.
1: So
0: they stall out too.
1: Excuse me, yeah.
0: Stalling out. Both teams, they're trading stallouts now.
1: Yeah, absolutely. There's just been no rhythm on the offense for the Mustangs in this half. Just one safety is what they've had in a quarter and a quarter, I guess. Quarter and a third. 9:37 to go here. Weston still leads it, though, 25-15. So it hasn't hurt them on the scoreboard so far, the lack of offense. There's a high, high booming punt by Oliver Griffiths. Mustangs got to stay outside of the five-yard zone. They don't, though, and they're flagged on the play. That'll be a no gain on the return, actually, by Ben Kingston, but it's going to be a 15-yard penalty against Western.
0: Yeah, those are costly penalties too, you know, because those are...
1: You get down too, you get downfield too fast, right. The ball's hanging up in the air, and you've lost sight of it, and you get within that 5 yards. Okay. Sorry about that, folks. We pressed the wrong button, I guess. Or did we lose?
0: I think we're okay.
1: Okay. We'll assume we're still on the air because we can hear ourselves. So it'll be first down and... Yes, the ones on the roof, I guess. So it's first and 10 for McMaster. I think those, yeah, the ones on the roof have gone out. Oh, here, I'll put those back on. Oh, there we go. That's what it was. Yeah, okay. We got it now. So the wireless mic's on the top. So we can't hear the crowd noises now. That's why it sounds like we're in a box.
0: It's
1: so
0: malfunctioning, but we're okay.
1: We're still alive, and it's a gain of 3 yards. It'll be second and 7, and a Mustang player down on the field. And we've had a few of those today. Angela Longo, who came back on the field, I think the linebacker, Elliot Blake, was out. I haven't seen him back on yet. So 25 to 15. So the Mustangs play next week against Queens. That'll be probably a battle of the unbeaten's. And I think Queens will be a tough task for them, that's for sure. Mac has next week off. Mac has a pretty good schedule coming up. They play host U of T. They play Waterloo. Those should be victories for both of them. And before they finish at home against Queens, that'll be a tougher game. So looks like McMaster will make the playoffs for the third straight year. As a Mustang player still down on the field.
0: And Queens looks to be the cream of the OUA. And so that matchup next week is going to be very, very interesting.
1: So we talked about how McMaster last week had their homecoming and they honored head coach Greg Marshall. What's interesting, Marshall took over in that team in 1997. The year before, 1996, with Al Bruno on their coach, McMaster went 0-8. 5 times they were shut out. And it was just a miserable season. So they bring in Marshall. Marshall goes 2-5-1 in that first season, including a tie against Western, and slowly turned that program around and ultimately went to won 4 straight Yates Cups. But, yeah, before Marshall showed up, 0-8 season, shut out 5 times. Okay, so 2nd and 7. The Mustang player came off the field under his own steam. There's a nice catch. It was behind him, and he came back for it and made the catch. That's Aiden Nemeth, and that's a first down for McMaster out to the 50-yard line of McMaster.
0: Yeah, and Aiden Nemeth should be taken out for dinner. Barisi should take him out for dinner because that ball was thrown way behind him, and he still was able to arch back and pull it in
1: for his
0: first down.
1: His 7th catch of the game, is 30th of the season, by the way. Gets it out to the 50-yard line, so 1st and 10. And there's a screen play coming out of the backfield. That's Makai Deshane, and he makes the first down and then gets hurdled over top of Thomas Silcox. No, actually, Noah Hopkinson, but a gain of 12 yards on the play, and it goes into Mustang territory, 1st and 10 at the 48-yard line.
0: Steve, could we be in for an interesting ending here?
1: I don't think so, but...
0: ever the optimist, eh, Steve? McKay? Ever the optimist. 15-25, 7:50 left in the game, or at least in official time.
1: And McMaster moving the ball here. Makai Deshane, his 9th catch of the season on the backfield. There's a throw, and it's caught by Shane Wismer, and he's just kneeled down. He'll be just 1 yard short of the first down. He almost broke that tackle and would have gone in for a longer gain. And Noah Hopkinson just got his shoelace and knocked him to the turf.
0: Yeah, it's too bad because he was able to shake the coverage there and just slipped and touched a knee because he was off and running.
1: That's right. And if my stats are correct, that's his 10th catch in this game. And it's 2nd and 1. It's almost like a free play. They're going to hand it off to Makai Deshane. He just holds onto the ball, bulls his way forward for the yard he needed, plus 3 more, 4 yard gain, and a first down. Actually, not Makai. That was Adams Yusuf, his 2nd carry of the game. He gets the first down.
0: So down, yeah, Adam Yusuf, who they've used very sparingly, but both times that he's come in, he's been effective.
1: So down to the 35-yard line, 6:30 to go here. Mustangs up by 10, but McMaster moving the ball well on this drive here. Have two receivers come out to the right, three out to the left here. Barisi is being chased out of the pocket by Longo, gets the pass complete. That's not going to be much yardage on the play. And that was number 11 who made the catch. Judah Davis, his first catch of the season, actually. And a gain of 1 yard.
0: I think they're going to give him two, being generous again. So it'll be second and eight, but it did look like 1 yard to me.
1: Well, the far official has a 1 yard gain. The near official has
0: two.
1: Is there a penalty on the play? Yeah, there is a flag. So the penalty is against McMaster. So poor Judah Davis does not get credited with his first catch of the season, unfortunately for him. First catch of his career, actually. Instead, it's a 10-yard penalty against McMaster. So it'll be first and 20 back at the 45-yard line.
0: Now, every time Barisi is on the run, it makes people nervous.
1: Well, there was kind of a screen play. The running back, Makai Deshane, wasn't ready for it, and it goes off his fingertips. That's incomplete. It'll be second and 20 now. And it'll be a long 20 at the 45-yard line for McMaster. They were moving the ball pretty well there.
0: They were moving the ball real well. Now you know they've got to go long. So it's no secret.
1: And they're taking their time coming out of the huddle.
0: I miss the crowd sounds.
1: I do too, actually. It feels like we're in a box, basically.
0: We're hermetically sealed.
1: It's true, actually. All right. Rolling out to his left at Barisi, but he turns back to his right, and he throws it out, and that's Denkers, actually, their fullback, and Mustangs were not fooled on the play. Denkers might have got a 2 yards on the play. No, actually, he might have just got back to the line of scrimmage,
0: yeah,
1: to be honest.
0: Yeah, that's all he did.
1: And so the penalty really hurt them, and that play did not work. Good coverage there by the Mustang defense, and it'll be most likely a punting situation for McMaster. No, they're going to
0: try the field goal, Steve.
1: It'll be a 52-yarder. You got to remember that Horvat in this game has a 40-yarder and a 28-yarder. And on the season, his longest is 41. His longest last year was 47. So this would be his longest by 5 yards if he makes it. So the snap is a little bit low. The hold is good. The distance, actually. And it is good. 52-yard field goal by Michael Horvath, the all-star from last year, his longest of his career, and it's now a 7-point deficit. Mustangs up 25-18.
0: So why didn't they use Horvath earlier in the game when they were in a similar position? He blasted a 52-yard field goal. Blasted a 52-yard field goal to make the score 18-25 or 25-18 for the Western Ontario Mustangs. 5:09 here in the fourth quarter. Homecoming at Western Campus Alumni Stadium. I'm so glad they named this Alumni Stadium.
1: As opposed to
0: the
1: PD Waterhouse Stadium? Okay.
0: They named it that
1: because, the alumni Western made a sizable donation to the upkeep and renovation of the stadium, so they got their name attached to it. The renovation included that video scoreboard off to our right here.
0: I think that's fantastic. You know, the naming rights for stadiums just become so clunky, I think, sometimes, particularly in professional football.
1: All right, so this being the 69th meeting between these two teams in the regular season anyway, it's interesting, they've played each other 10 times in the playoffs. So you mentioned at the beginning of the game, Western, 52 wins, 15 losses, and one tie in the all time. But in the playoffs, it's 5-5, five wins each, actually. So when the playoffs roll around, McMaster rolls up their sleeves a little bit higher, I guess.
0: Yeah, so when the stakes are on the line, they show up.
1: So Western, 2 points in the second half. We were thinking at the, there were a little timeout on the field. There's 23-8 for Mustangs at the half. We kind of looked at each other. It didn't specifically say it, but we thought, yeah, this game is over. It's not.
0: It's
1: Western's
0: not.
1: Offense has been spinning their wheels let's be honest here. Let's see what they can do here. Rankard takes the snap, looks to his left, has a man open on the near sideline and is caught. And that's going to be a first down. Emmett Charles. It's been pretty quiet in this half. He has 3 touchdowns in the first half. Gets his 7th catch of the game.
0: Yeah, and Charles running a sideline pattern had to go down in order to dig that ball, you know, off the ground, and so he was down by contact right away, but not before he got the first down.
1: Gets it out to the 46-yard line. This time they hand the ball off to Dolby. Dolby hesitated, found a bit of a hole, and gets about 3 yards on the play. Depends where they mark it, and it'll be 2nd and 7 for Western.
0: 3 yards for Dolby, and the Marauders are still hanging in there, though, defensively. You know, on that play, Ryan Broom got in on that tackle.
1: So they gave him 4 yards. He's up to 91 yards on the... 91 yards on the game so far. There's a pass, man open, and it's caught. That's Emmett Charles. Had to look back for it. He got 2 steps behind the McMaster defender. Number 19 is putting his hands up to Blake Williams. Blew the coverage on that, and that's exactly what the Mustangs needed.
0: And Emmett Charles doing what Emmett Charles has done all afternoon. Sideline pattern, having to come back on the ball, and then actually Holmes did a pirouette after he caught the ball to spin around and then scamper down for an extra maybe 5 to 7 yards.
1: And a great pass play there by Jerome Rancourt, and that takes it down to the 23-yard line of McMaster. Best field position in quite a while. There's a pass on the outside. Good coverage on the play. It's incomplete. The intended receiver, Jackson Taylor, has only caught one ball in this game so far, and it'll be 2nd and 10 for Western. Be nice to get at least a field goal here, Mario, to get back up to a 2-score lead with 3:18 to go here in the fourth quarter.
0: And I'm sure that that's what the strategy is. So right now they're just saying, let's, you know, no boneheaded moves. Let's not drop the ball. Let's not. But I can't see them getting themselves into a passing situation at this point. I don't know why they would.
1: Why? You don't think Messengers will pass on this play? Is that what you're saying? Well, we'll find out. He gets back to pass here, he goes downfield, has a man open. Was it going to be caught? It's just incomplete. Just a couple yards past the outstretched hands of Jackson Taylor. And so a drive, at least move down the field a little bit, but stalls in the end, and they'll bring out the field goal kicking unit. Western has missed one in this half, and that was a 46-yarder by Matteo Pasquini that was no good, so... This will give them a 2-score lead if they make it.
0: That's right, 2-score lead. I just think you want to be a little more safe with the ball. You want to be comfortable. Don't want to take any chances.
1: So let's see. This will be a 30-yarder. Oliver Griffiths is the holder. Pasquini slips as he kicks it, and it goes way off to the right. He actually slipped on the play, and that's no good. And we don't want this to be run back all the way. Runs it out to about the 23-yard line. And 2nd straight field goal missed by Pasquini. And with 2:35 to go here, it's still a 1-score lead, just a 1-score lead for the Mustangs.
0: What a turn of events. Pasquini slips as he's approaching the ball to make the field goal kick attempt, and it goes short and wide and returned to the 20 of McMaster, where they'll start actually on their 21. With 2.5 minutes, 2 minutes and 35 seconds left in the game, 1-score game.
1: And the turf is not wet by any stretch of the imagination, so you don't know exactly why he slipped, but 0-for-2 in the field goal situation. Barisi, his pass is in and out of the hands of Shane Wismer, who has 10 catches today. That was a tough one as he was turned around and he couldn't come up with it. Would have been a first down, though.
0: Yeah, it would have been a first down, and it was a tough one, although the ball was there and hit him in the hands, but he just couldn't hang on to it because the coverage was so tight on him. I love the way they get the replay up so quickly here at Western. Sometimes so fast that we miss it.
1: Yep. All right, so 2nd and 10 for McMaster, back on their 21-yard line. They need to get a first down here. Breezy dropped back. Lots of time. Pass is complete, and only a gain of 5 yards on the play. Aiden Nemeth made the catch, but great defensive play there by the Mustangs. And it looked like it was number 8 who made that play. We got Luca Farinaccio taking the backup play from Dylan Tharby, and the middle linebacker made the stop. And it'll be 3rd down and a punting situation for McMaster.
0: Yeah, and not the kind of drive that they wanted, and they gave him 4 yards.
1: Man, he's still going to be well short of a first down, though. That's the key. I'm just trying to get, so McMaster has passed for 225 yards in this game, And they've run for a grand total of, do you know what their net rushing totals are? Minus 1 yard is how McMaster has run today, because they've had some losses. So
0: that's crazy.
1: Absolutely crazy, yeah. So, oh, they're going to gamble. I guess it's time. 2:22 to go. Time to gamble.
0: Yeah, I guess it doesn't matter if you lose by 7 or you lose by 14.
1: Yeah, go big or go home. I'd have to go home anyway, but third and 6. Let's see what they have up their sleeve here. Parisi going to the near sideline, has a man open, and it's incomplete. And you know why it's incomplete? Because number 27 got in the way and knocked it down. Owen Jackson timed it perfectly.
0: It's incomplete because of Owen Jackson. It's also incomplete because that ball was not thrown on a rope.
1: No, it wasn't.
0: If that ball was thrown nice and crisply on a rope, the receiver has it. Instead, it was had too much arc and allowed Owen to get in under it, break it up. So that's it.
1: He would have had the first down had it been on the rope, as you mentioned. So turnover. So that's the fifth turnover by McMaster. 3 interceptions by Barisi and 2 third down non-conversions. So Mustangs take over first and 10 at the 26-yard line. Can they do anything with it? They've only had 2 points in this half. Unbelievable for a team that's averaging 61 points. There they hand the ball off to Ethan Dolby. Dolby puts his way in, and he's in for the touchdown. Dolby looked for a hole, saw a few of them, and found it all the way and gets the touchdown. And that will be the dagger that puts this game away.
0: Yeah, that should be it. And it's too bad. It goes back to that previous play for McMaster. If that ball was thrown properly, that's a first down. They keep going. And they have a chance to continue to march down the field to tie the game. Now they're behind by 2 scores.
1: Yeah, they're down by 14. Extra point. Well, it will be 14 when the extra point is good. Yeah, there we go. And it's 32-18 for the Mustangs. 26-yard touchdown run by Ethan Dolby, his 4th touchdown of the season. And that'll put him over 100 yards on the game. As I mentioned, 199 yards he had against McMaster last year. Did not score a touchdown, though, oddly enough.
0: And now we see the mass exodus. Now the fans are really starting to spill out. Not just on the student side, but on the alumni side as well. Not even the marching band and the cheerleaders can keep them in their seats.
1: No, they're doing their best, though. I've got to admit, they're not leaving. So,
0: yeah, they're doing their best, but it's 1:58 left in the game, and it's now 32-18 Western Mustangs for another homecoming win, and this is going to be win what, number 53?
1: The overall? Yeah, it'll be 53. Match? Yeah, 53.
0: Win number 53, and I'm glad they did. They not stop doing the horses riding around for a while.
1: I don't know, but they maybe during the COVID season, the horses had to wear masks. But, you know. Oliver Griffiths kicks off,
0: and they also had to separate when running. They couldn't be within 5 meters of each other.
1: And the return is made by Isaiah Shields. Picked it up about his 12-yard line. Gets it out to the 27-yard line, so a 15-yard return. And with a 1:52 to go here in this homecoming football game, Western up 32-18, and McMaster will take over.
0: And this game is really going, you're going to look back on this game and say, you know, it was uneven. It was inconsistent.
1: Absolutely.
0: It was inconsistent and uneven by both teams. There was a time short there, albeit, but a time when Mac looked like they could take the lead. They were in the lead for a short period of time.
1: So going back to passes, Breezy, he's got some time, and then he's going to be taken down. Couldn't find anyone open downfield, and Rory Litt was one of the people who took him down. Looks like Aiden Smallwood will take him down as well, and it'll be second and about 15 for McMaster.
0: And they've got to be happy, the Mustangs have to be happy with the performance of Emmett Charles, who, has he now got 4 touchdowns, or is it still 3?
1: Just 3. Just 3.
0: Just 3.
1: Because Ethan Dolby got the last touchdown.
0: So he's got the hat trick.
1: So Breezy going back to pass over the middle. Nice catch made there by Shane Wismer. Wismer, that's his 11th catch of the game in traffic, and then he got many yards after catch. Gets it out to about the 50-yard line. And that's a gain of about 24 yards and a first down for McMaster.
0: Yep. So hold on, kids. Hold on to your seats. You may want to sit on the edge, but don't give it up yet.
1: So on their own 50-yard line, there's a pass out of the backfield, and it's caught, there by Aiden Nemeth. His eighth catch gets a gain of about 7. It'll be 2nd and 3. McMaster will rush up to the line of scrimmage. No huddle offense, you can imagine. And it gets it into Mustang territory at the 53-yard line of Western. Back to pass is Barisi. Barisi looking left, looking right, and he just dumps it off. It's actually caught. Great play made there by Makai Duchesne as he juggled it just barely off the turf, and that's going to be another first down for the Marauders.
0: And Duchesne does a nice job of staying upright because he had to go down and touch with his hands, hit the ground with his hands in order to stay up, but he does it. He gets the first down. There's another Mustang injured on the play right now.
1: Yeah, another defensive lineman, it looks like. Couldn't see his number. They're calling several people over, including kind of the medical staff. This might be a more serious injury than just a cramp or something like that. As a lot of people have come to his aid, whoever that is down for the Mustangs. So bottom line is 1 minute, 10 seconds go here in the fourth quarter. Mustangs up 32-18. It's been kind of a sloppy game, certainly a sloppy half. Two missed field goals for Western, but Ethan Dolby's 26-yarder after the third down missed conversion by McMaster has put Mustangs up by 2 scores.
0: I think your description is apt for both teams. Been a sloppily played game on both sides of the ball. For Western, the bottom line is a win is a win. It doesn't matter. So they'll go to 4-0. The Marauders will fall to 4-1 as they head. And who do they take on next week?
1: McMaster or us?
0: McMaster.
1: They have a bye next week.
0: They've got the bye next week. So it's Western who goes to...
1: And they are here for against Queens. That's going to be... If they play like this against Queens, they're not going to win that game.
0: No.
1: So they got to... This upcoming week of practice will be important.
0: Yeah. And Jerome Rancor was inconsistent today. Have you been able to tabulate his final numbers or close to it at this point?
1: Yeah, it's hard to get that to work on my get that site working on my phone. So it looks like Rory Litt is the guy who came down. He's back on his feet. Jerome Rancourt, by the way, 10 of 25.
0: Wow.
1: 200 yards. He has 2 touchdown passes. Actually, it should be 3 because Shuchuk or Emmett. No, he had 2 because Emmett Charles got one from Brent Castleman.
0: Yeah.
1: But 3 interceptions from Rancourt and the 1 fumble as well. So Rory Litt comes off again. Won't see him again today, but hopefully it doesn't look like anything serious, which is great to see. So 1st and 10, McMaster. There's a pass over the middle, which has been pretty successful for them today, and it's successful there. Gets the first down and 4 more. Gain of 14. Takes it down to the 29-yard line for and Western for McMaster.
0: And so even Rancor, with his inconsistency, still threw over 200 yards and 2 touchdowns.
1: Ben Kingston got that reception, by the way. He's been their return man. His first catch of the season, actually. So 1st and 10, they dump it off over the middle, and it's incomplete. The would-be receiver got drilled on the play, and he's not, well, he's getting up, slow to get up, actually. Can't say I blame him on that one, getting drilled. Is that Makai? That was Makai Duchesne, actually. Incomplete pass.
0: Yeah, Duchesne got flocked just as the ball was arriving there. I thought it was a little bit early, to be honest with you.
1: Okay, so 2nd and 10 at the Mustangs 29-yard line. 52 seconds left in the fourth quarter. Mustangs up by 2 scores, 14 points, 32-18. Barisi, wouldn't be surprised if he tries to go to the end zone here. And he's not going to. Over to the far side. It bounced off the turf, though, did it not? No, they're saying it's
0: they're saying it's
1: a complete pass. And it'll be 3rd and 1 on the play. And the receiver was number, not that it really matters. Oh, if it was Judah Davis, there we go. Now he has his first reception in OUA.
0: That did look like it was a bit of a ground ball, though.
1: And Judah Davis, congratulations to him. It's 3rd and 1, and they're going to gamble. They are. They're going to run it. Makai Duchesne, nice move. Gets the first down. Jigs and jags. Gets another 10 on the play. Another 9, actually, and gets a first down to about the 10-yard line. And another Mustang player down, and Rory Litt is coming back in the game. Unbelievable.
0: Lidster. He's the Lidster. It's his third or fourth time being injured.
1: Yeah, absolutely. And that last one looked pretty serious, right? But good.
0: He's got nine lives. He's like a cat.
1: So another Mustang player down. Gives us a chance. It's just 39 seconds left to talk about McMaster from 1971 when the OUA started in 1997. Those 27 seasons, they made the playoffs only six times, and they were 1-6 in those playoff games. And 11 straight years, they missed the playoffs, 87-97. Because you think of McMaster, one of the stronger OUA football programs, and maybe they have been lately, but not from 87-97. Then from 98 to 2019, 22 straight years in the playoffs. Many of those were the

0: McMaster trying a final push here. Actually, it's one of the better drives they've had all game.
1: By the way, Emmett Charles, 9 catches, 206 yards, 3 touchdowns. Most of that done in the first half, actually, but timeout on the field.
0: And of those 206 yards, he's probably got about 30 himself after the catch.
1: Yeah, exactly. And other than that, Nick Shuchuk, 2 catches, Jackson Taylor, 1, DeSani McIntosh, 1. So one of the things about is we have a timeout on the field. Western, and you know, Michael Falls has said this pretty much all season, we want to be a balanced attack. We want to have equal passing, equal running. And then in passing, we want to spread the ball around, which they haven't done as much today, obviously, and spread the raw ball around for running. They haven't done that either. It's been either Jack Kelly or Ethan Dolby. The other two guys, Jeff Klubine and Javon Roberts, have not seen the field, at least in the running back position. So it's been a different game for Western, but they are up, and 27 seconds left. It's second and goal from the 3-yard line for McMaster. Can they get it? Their second touchdown of the half here. Barisi throws it, and it's incomplete. It was in and out of the hands of Aiden Emmett. He would have been well short of the goal line.
0: Not only well short, he would have lost yardage, so it's a good thing he didn't hang on to that ball, because instead of operating from their own 3, they would have been operating from their 5.
1: So what do you do? Do you gamble here or kick the field goal? With 24 seconds left? Yeah, you gamble.
0: Absolutely.
1: So third and goal from the 3-yard line. The Mustang defense would like to hold here. They've only given up the 1 touchdown in this game. Barisi looking in the end zone. Has a man open. And
0: touchdown.
1: It is caught. What a catch. Got to give props there. And double coverage. Touchdown for McMaster. And was that Shane Wismer again?
0: It was.
1: Shane Wismer.
0: That's your pal, Shane Wismer. Came down with it. When that ball left Barisi's hands, halfway through its pass, its pattern, I thought, oh, my Lord, that he overthrew that.
1: Right.
0: And instead it came down, and Wismer went up and came down with it.
1: And there was a couple Mustangs right there, too. So it was in coverage. So that's a 3-yard touchdown pass by Luca Barisi. Was that extra point good?
0: I don't think it was.
1: Well, they've only got 25 points on the scoreboard here. So 17 seconds to go here. So yeah, we'll have to look for the onside kick if they do that in Canadian rules football.
0: But interesting. So the point after was good. But neither of the referees acknowledged that or indicated that it was.
1: It looked like it was a low burner kick. I didn't know if it went through or not, but I guess it did. So,
0: he's coming to tell them something. Come to talk to the coach. Oh, he's telling them to move off the field. Yeah, get back. Get back. Game's not over yet.
1: So if I got my stats correctly, Shane Wismer, they've got him down with 10 catches on the official site. I say 12. Either way, a good game by him. That'll get him into the mid-40s in terms of receptions on the season after the 5th game. So it looks like they're going to attempt a onside kick. Michael Horvat got to go 10 yards. Mustangs have some of their sure-handed people on that far side. Rory Litt is out there. You'd think there'd be a couple of receivers out there as well. Let's see. The kick is up. It's way up in the air, and it could have been a fair catch on that one.
0: And who catches it?
1: Emmett Charles. Yes.
0: Emmett Charles. You put your hands out there, and your number one receiver of the game comes up with it on a short kick.
1: Was it Emmett Charles? It might have been Jackson Taylor, actually, number 11.
0: No, I'm pretty sure it was
1: anyway, it doesn't 18. Really matter.
0: I could be wrong, though. I could be wrong.
1: I thought it was 18, but they were tapping Jackson Taylor on the head. But maybe it was Emmett Charles. Anyway, 16 seconds left. Just a couple knees. We'll finish out this one. It was closer than we thought it might be a close game. After the first half, we didn't think it'd be all that close. But McMaster made a game of it. They just couldn't get their offense as well-oiled as they'd hoped it would be.
0: Well, I think the difference was the inability to capitalize on Mustang mistakes. I think that's really what it came down to.
1: Mustangs will take a knee there, and we just take one more knee, and the game will be in the books. The Mustangs will go to 4-0 on the season. They've been 7-1 the last 2 seasons after 8.

0: no seasons twice in a row. Jerome Rancourt, not his best game. Kind of disappointing, to be honest. Yep. I'm sure he's not going to be too happy with his stats. 10, 12 of 29, and 240. Some not bad yardage, 248. And that is it. That's the last play of the game. And the Mustangs win at homecoming 2026 over the visiting McMaster Marauders by a score of 32-25. So some stars of the game for the Mustangs. Ethan Dolby, 17 carries, 131 rushing yards, one touchdown. But Emmett Charles, 9 catches, 206 yards, 3 touchdowns, all in the first half. And Rancourt did enough, and then the 3 interceptions, the 1 fumble, so 4 turnovers for Western. That one, they had turnovers, they had 3 last week as well. So they got to clean that up, Mario. But a win is a win. Let's take it while it's here.
1: A win is a win, and you're right. A bit of a wake-up call for McMaster, so they know now where their weaknesses are. Although they did not get blown out. They didn't capitalize on Mustang mistakes. They know that they need some improvement there. For the Mustangs, it's that inconsistency. A win is a win. But you mentioned it earlier in the game. Will this type of performance match up well against the Queens?
0: Yeah, and I don't think so. That's my opinion, but...
1: So that's where they're headed, or that's who they're hosting next. That's where this team is headed, is a collision with Queens. We'll see what happens there. But overall, an enjoyable game, a lot of fun, a great way to spend homecoming here on the campus of Western University at Alumni Stadium. Steve, I want to thank you for allowing me to be in the broadcast booth with you. 2 games this season, the Windsor game, and today, a real honor to work with you and a pleasure. And I got to tell you, I have a lot of fun doing it. Thank you.
0: Yeah, well, my honor and pleasure to work with you again, Mario. We did a game last year as well. So, thank you for that. So the Mustangs win it 32-25, just the 1 touchdown in the second half and a safety. A little bit concerning. 4 turnovers, 3 interceptions and a fumble. Some penalties. Didn't take a lot of penalties, actually, but they got to be sharper next week, and that will be our next broadcast. Next week, back here at Alumni Stadium, the Mustangs will take on the Queens Gales. That's going to be a tougher game than this one, and this was a tough enough as it was. So for Mario Cercelli, my name is Steve Kopp. Thanks for spending part of your Saturday afternoon with us. We hope you enjoyed the broadcast. Mustangs win it 32-25 and go to 4-0 on the season. Let's send things back to the Radio Western studios.
2: 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Around the OUA right now, Guelph beat Waterloo 44-25. Laurier beat York 36-13 in a game that was pretty close at halftime, but then Laurier finally decided to wake up in the second half. And then Windsor absolutely blew out U of T 54-0 in a game where U of T only managed about 59 total yards on offense. And then we have one more ongoing game right now in the second quarter right now of Ottawa right now beating Queens 13-11. If Ottawa beats Queens, it'll be Western, meaning it's Western will be the only undefeated team left if Ottawa beats Queens. And then elsewhere around the country, St. Mary's right now at the end of the fourth quarter or near the end of the fourth quarter is beating Mount Allison 24-17. St. FX is beating Acadia 17-5. McGill over Sherbrooke 34-1 earlier today. And then Concordia beat Bishops 10-5. And then later on at 4 o'clock, or I guess it's 4 o'clock now, it's about to start, Saskatchewan is playing Regina in Regina in that Saskatchewan Prairies rivalry. And then at 6 Eastern, we'll have UBC at Manitoba later on. And then the grudge match, Montreal at Laval, later at 7 p.m. Next week, I'll join Steve in the booth for Western hosting its traditional rival Queens when the Mustangs and the Gales kick off next Saturday. It will have been 5,131 days since the last time Queens beat Western on September 15th, 2012. I believe Obama was still in his first term at that point. And I was in my second week of high school, and I'm turning 29 in December. And it's been even longer since Queens beat Western in London So that 2012 game was at Queens. The last time Queens beat Western in London was back in 2007, back when the current first years were not even born yet. So that'll be a fun game between two rivals at the top of the conference next Saturday at 1 p.m. You can catch that game here on Radio Western 94.9 FM. 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
3: Wait, I gotta bust in. Is it fair to call teams rivals when one team wins every single time? It's not really a rivalry. It's just a crushing.
2: So there's
3: an annual crushing.
2: Yeah, there's a little bit of nuance. There's been three close calls in the last 10 years. So 2018, my third year, and we actually had Queens's longtime defensive captain who had been with Queens for 4 years as a linebacker. He transfers to Western to do his MBA here to his rival, and we beat them just barely in 2018 after they were winning. And then 2023 was the infamous call from the Queens radio station where the Queens it was play-by-play guy started screaming no, no, no, and ended up on ESPN and Barstool and all those platforms. And then there was last season when Queens was up pretty soundly until Western decided to wake up in the fourth quarter, and Western won in maybe it was either two or four overtimes or something like that.
3: Right.
2: So there's been close calls.
3: So it's not a crushing. It's just sort of leans a little bit one way.
2: It definitely leans.
3: The wind blows out of the west.
2: Yeah, it definitely blows out of the west.
3: Okay,
2: yeah.
3: Fair enough. All right. Thanks for the update. Thanks for listening. Thanks for the good weather. Tomorrow's not going to be maybe it'll be okay still. Anybody who's tuning in for the big bicycle race tomorrow, check that out. It'll be on CBC or various other streaming things. I'll be tuned in. World Championships of Cycling being held in North America, which almost never happens, and even better, being held in Canada, in Montreal. If I wasn't so tired, I would get in a car and just start driving there right now because it would be worth seeing. Anyway, we're going to have some ads. We're going to have some music. And usual Saturday programming will resume in a couple of hours with Dr. Roper.
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0: respect, it's the butcher. Let's go.
1: About time that I got my respect, it's the butcher. Yeah. Cold f***ing world. Griselda, you know what I mean?
2: Griselda.
1: You know what it is? When I show up, I'm on 10, not 9.

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All the guys I came up with said, don't mess with Mr. Jones.

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can't come with me this time. 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

0: Ricky Ravioli. 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
0: Yes.

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1: It's a lot of Crips. I reported nothing. This is how it is. You be on that touch. It ain't caught up with you yet. 16 with that ball fade. John John on my chest. 16 with that ball fade. I said by the bench. One in lost phase on the island. Rest in peace to my pops and a boy Riley. Gotta speak.
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0: Like it on the numbers. It's the same. 519-661-3600.

0: I'm not saying, man. Welcome to October. We do things different. He's a Janet.
1: So you got to live good in Collins, baby.
0: Oh, it's in me.
1: Oh,
0: it's in me.

0: these songs, not tell you, man. Make you laugh in the past, you know?
1: Everything was irate.
0: He's a show on. Tina? Where's the Tina?
1: And someone said, don't move.

0: hear this one.
1: Sunday God, I jump on a minibus. I really late, but it's not my fault. That's a good
0: point. Hey, Matilda. It's got to be Red Western. It's got to be. Oh, where I say? From the, where I say, Sharon?
1: God, I
0: easy call.
1: Minibus. I really late, but it's not.
0: Leamington Crew.

0: Pashaw, man. 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
1: One more Jamaican gone abroad. One more disciple leave the yard.
0: Do you know these songs? 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

0: Then you mean to tell me, say, you never do him nothing and him just fat up your eyes, so?
1: It's true. Remember, I'm black and blue and them hawks, what the hell about this, can do?
0: No mind you, my dear, I go and pay my visit.
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Easy, doctor, they say.

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0: Sure. 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

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When you feel R6 star, me feel R6 star, you know what? I can be professional. I'm on radio, yeah? 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

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I get a request from Kingston 11. Try squeezing as much songs before the 20th hour. That's army time, right? Right now it is 90 minutes on downside of 7. So I've got 41 minutes left on the show.

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3: Remember to... As the commercial said about turtles, be careful because some of them are snapping turtles. I'm telling you, one nearly bite off a finger nearly, well, 4 or 5 years ago. Yeah, man, I tell you. They don't know when you're helping them, you know. It's the last 30 minutes for the Dr. Show. It's... We meet every Saturday from 6 to 8 p.m., recently I've tried promoting this rhythm called the Awawak Chant. Remember, next week it's Friday the 2nd of October. Big things going on at GCA. You can check Bonnie Owens. In fact, I wish Six Star General can give me a call. 519-661-3600. Even you're a boy in Owens, if you want to call. 519-661-3600. Tell us more about the show, you know. That's next week, Saturday, at the GCA. I don't know exactly where in Toronto, but it's media, so you know, you can find out quickly. I tell you something. It's 519-561-3600. I'm live right now, so I can't really... You know what I mean, right? Again, it's 519-661-3600. So right now, I'm going to tell you something. Certain things I have on my mind, you know. Recently, someone said something to me, you know. I'm going to tell you, I get a bit upset, you know.

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1: Yo, brother. 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
2: No one here, boy, brother. Show me what you're about now, yeah, sure. Yeah. Especially with the man. Sure. Yeah.
3: Me no wanna have me from them mine.
1: No, Sprague,
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0: Play about that one there. 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
1: Yo, brother. You know here from Sprague. No one here, boy, brother.
2: It's called Our Chant. He's the Negro Supreme, the teacher. 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No time. 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

0: Rapper.
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0: 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You listen now.
2: Man, I want a man to have me brand them mine.
1: I'm a Sprout,
2: no time.

0: 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I'm representing for CHRW Radio 94.9 FM. Here, me a send man, keep lock and don't change the dial, you know. This a day of Pima moment. Yeah, this a day of Pima moment. No for them, I ask who mash up and pop down, tell them that won't happen. No, oh.
1: Good money. Where's some girls? When girl body good. Where's some girls, battle man? You have to talk about it. You have to talk.

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Them boy head fly like a Cooper. Yeah, man. I wish you this thing. I don't know if I represent them. Dr. Roper. Yeah, hear me? Exclusive. Play that one upon them, man. No boy can't this. I want to tell you, Dr. Roper. I am boss, man. I'm in a dance hall. May we kill them and done? Hey, Dr. Roper. 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

0: Opa. 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
1: I said her name is Vanya Colors. She was right in the studio of Radio Western. Alongside Six Star General. She'll be alongside Bonnie Owens.

0: Yeah, man, I know you use it over the years, but it stopped now. Yeah, man, say. She know.
1: You listen now.
2: Yeah, man, over the years, I'm going to take a love for granted, man. Yeah, man, I'm going to take a kindness of weakness.
1: Big up yourself, chiller, yo. Every time, chiller, yo. Big up yourself, yourself, man. Bless up.
0: Right now, myself come first. Right now, myself come first. Right now, myself.
1: I want you. I want to say, she know.
0: I'm punching, so no lose me. And last time, when I go use me.
3: Dr. Opa. Dr. Yeah. Opa.
0: I just want to give the users them a round of applause.
1: One of the struggle.
0: Yeah, man.
1: Don't follow company.
0: It stopped now. Yeah, man, say.
1: Think about tomorrow. Yeah. What about today?
2: Take a love for granted, man. Yeah, man, them take a kind.
1: Think about your children, if you have children, your brothers, you don't know really.
2: Eat that, yeah.
1: Good friends.
0: Right now, myself come first. Right now, myself come first.
1: Love a neighbor as yourself. You say love a neighbor more than you, you know?

0: not a damn country.
1: Oh, yeah. Yeah, what about that? Exilo. He's a DJ Apple.
0: Una run from where I run from poverty. Exilo.
1: Yes, where I get it from?
0: War about violence.
1: You know the power of Dr. Opperman. You don't know the power of Dr. Opperman.

0: in Canada right now as you speak.
1: Only God can make it happen. 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

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He is a cargo.

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4: 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So I'm going to go ahead and get this party started right.